And welcome into Jazz Across America. I'm Neil Tesser coming to you from Chicago on this Thursday evening at Jazz 88.3. We started the program out with the celebrated baritone saxophonist Gary Smulyan and an unusual nonet that he assembled for an album called Saxophone Mosaic. I say it's an unusual nonet because usually a nonet has one of every different kind of horn to make up the six members of the band who are not the rhythm section. But for this one, Gary Smulyan pulled together an all-saxophone nonet with all of the horns being played on different saxophones. As I said, he was there on baritone saxophone. This recording that was made over 35 years ago has a photo on the cover of all the people taking place, and it's really great to try to recognize these very much older photos of people like Rich Perry, the tenor saxophonist, and Scott Robinson playing some of the low instruments, and Ralph LaLama on tenor sax, Dick Oates, they're all part of this, along with pianist Mike LeDun, leading rhythm section that is anchored by my Jazz Across America Monday night colleague, Kenny Washington, on drums. All of the selections on this album were arranged and conducted by Bob Belden, who was an expert at both of those things. In this case, the tune we heard, Springsville, was one that you might recognize if you remember the album Miles Ahead, which is where I believe it first appeared. It was written by Johnny Carisi, who also wrote the famous Miles Davis nonet tune called Israel. And I figured, since we have about 10 days left in spring, even though it's hit 90 degrees here in Chicago this week, it is still technically spring, and I wanted to share the tune Springsville with you before it was too late. We've got plenty of good stuff coming up tonight on the program. I want to get right to it, starting with this recording that Red Rodney, the trumpeter, did with Ira Sullivan, the great Chicago multi-instrumentalist who played tenor saxophone often on his dates with Red Rodney. But on this one, he played trumpet. The tune called Red Arrow, this goes back to 1957 with Tommy Flanagan on piano, Oscar Pettiford on bass, and Elvin Jones on drums.

That's new music from Chicago. Here on Jazz from Chicago, on Jazz Across America, I'm Neil Tesser. I'm in, well, you can probably guess, this new album by the Chicago bassist Stephen Parisi Jr. is called Buddy and features his group with Josh Acheron on guitar, along with Jordan Lerner, the saxophonist, on drums, and the leader of his own bands is Kabir Delawari on this album, and on piano, Nicholas Olensiu, who I have not had the chance to hear in person up till this point, but based on his work on this album, I'm certainly looking forward to it. That's a tune called The Italian Space Program, and I couldn't begin to tell you why. That capped off a set of three tunes that started with Red Rodney, the trumpeter, his album called Fiery, on which he was joined by the legendary Chicago artist Ira Sullivan, also playing trumpet on a trumpet showcase called Red Arrow. Sounds a little bit like Bugler's Holiday for those of you who were in high school band or have gotten to hear that particular showcase for trumpet in some other context. It was not that tune. This one was written by the saxophonist Frank West. And then in the middle of the set, and also dating back to 1957, the debut album from two Chicago tenor saxophonists who shared a billing on this album called Blowing In from Chicago. It's pretty famous. You very well may have seen or heard it. Clifford Jordan and John Gilmore, who would go on to perform with Sun Ra's orchestra for the rest of his life. Clifford Jordan had the first of the tenor solos on his own composition. It's called Bo Till, with Art Blakey on drums, Curly Russell on bass, and Horace Silver at the piano, Blowing In from Chicago on the Blue Note label. Speaking of Horace Silver, one of the most distinctive pianists and composers that jazz has ever seen, he was the dedicatee of a song written by the trombonist J.J. Johnson, who was more or less a contemporary of Horace's, a song called In Walked Horace, that has just received its latest recording on a brand new album from the trombonist Alton St. Clair, which features, by the way, the Chicago saxophonist Cheryl Cassidy on alto.

That's brand new from the highly respected young trombonist Alton St. Clair. What's better than one trombonist? Well, three. Here's Joe Fiedler's Big Sack Butt.

That's the latest album from the peerless, all-star, octogenarian, NEA jazz master, and for many people, their favorite pianist, Kenny Barron, who's been on the scene for over 65 years since he was playing with Dizzy Gillespie at the age of 19 in New York City. His latest album is called Songbook. It's a recording on which his regular working lyricist, a woman named Janice Jarrett, put words to a number of Kenny Barron compositions, and then they farmed them out to a whole host of singers, including Chicago's own Kurt Elling, including the former Chicagoan Ann Hampton Calloway, but also Gene Baylor and Catherine Russell and Tyreek McDowell. And in the one we heard, the composition called Sunshower, it was sung by Cecile McLaurin-Salvant. Joining Kenny Barron were the bassist Kiyoshi Kitagawa and the drummer Jonathan Blake. They play on all of the tunes on this recording, the recording called Songbook. Just before that, in the middle of the set, we heard the latest album from Joe Fiedler's Big Sack Butt. Just so you understand, this is not a pejorative term. I'm not making any comments about Joe Fiedler or any trombonist physical qualities. The sack butt was a relative of the trombone from way back, and Joe Fiedler has used that term, big sack butt, to refer to a couple of different groups that he's had, usually with trombone, bass, and drums. On this new album, titled Journey to Bower Bird, the drummer is Satoshi Takeishi. The bass has been replaced by tuba, as performed by Marcus Rojas, and Joe Fiedler has invited two other of the outstanding modern trombonists to join him in the front line, Ryan Keberly and Luis Bonilla. So it's three trombones, tuba, and drums on this latest album from Joe Fiedler's Big Sack Butt. And we started the set with the latest album from another really excellent young trombonist. They're coming out of the woodwork these days. This is from Alton Sinclair, his album Natural Rhythm. That's a great lineup with Alex Norris on trumpet, Michael Dees, another trombonist, who also plays baritone saxophone, as he does on this album, with Chicago's own Cheryl Cassidy on alto saxophone in the rhythm section, headed up by Art Hirahara, and featuring the legendary percussionist Alex Acuna. All those things right here on Jazz Across America, with me, Neil Tesser, coming to you from Chicago. A new album, a debut album, actually, that was released last month from one of my fellow Chicagoans has caused a bit of a stir around the music world. Her name is Isabella Isherwood, heard here with guitarist Mike Alamana.

And that's Miles Davis, whose centennial is being commemorated all through the world this year. And here on KSDS, we've sort of redubbed the radio station Miles 100 Radio in honor of his centennial. We started off the set, however, with the debut album from Isabella Isherwood, the Chicago vocalist. She's 24 years old. She was joined there by Mike Alamana on guitar. Her album is called The Sweetest Sounds, and from it we heard that song, Love is a Losing Game. That's a beautiful modern torch song. No surprise there to hear Mike Alamana playing so sensitively behind her, because he does that for a lot of vocalists, including his own daughter. His daughter, Gabriella Alamana, incidentally, just won the Jazz Vocal Summit competition, which is a pretty big deal. So you'll be hearing more from her in the months and years to come.

She is just terrific. But so is Isabel Isherwood, who led off that set. I got distracted. In the middle of the set, we heard the latest and also a new album from Harvey S., the bassist, who gets such a beautiful sound out of that instrument. On his album Bright Dawn, he performs with Miki Hayama on keyboards and Matt Wilson on drums. Peter Bernstein plays guitar on this album, from which we heard Harvey's composition, The Truth. And then to close it out, Relaxin' with the Miles Davis Quintet, recorded in 1956, with John Coltrane on tenor saxophone, Red Garland, Paul Chambers, and Philly Joe Jones on piano, bass, and drums, the first of the great Miles Davis quintets, and the song, You're My Everything. Here on Jazz Across America, you're listening to Miles 100 Radio, KSDS San Diego. Here's a song from the Miles Davis repertoire, as performed by a quartet led by tenor saxophonist Joe Henderson.

That's new from the Danish bassist Tommy Anderson and featuring Kirk Knuffke on cornet. Here's the latest from saxophonist Chris Potter.

I gotta tell you, I am loving this new album from Chris Potter, the saxophonist. I'm a big fan of Chris Potter's music. I think he's a really important musician, composer, soloist of our time. I think he's really up there with some of the greats of any era. So that might be my bias, but he's done some different things on this recording, bringing together an unusual group that includes Bill Frisell on guitar, Nate Smith on drums, but also clarinet, trombone, along with bass, and Sarah Caswell on violin. The album is called Alive with Ghosts Today, and it tells a story. Don't really have time to get into the whole backstory of this project, but it's a good one, and it's a historically and culturally important one, and so I encourage you to do a little research on it on your own. The album is on the British label Edition Records. Alive with Ghosts Today. And from it, we heard Chris Potter's composition, The Heavens in Scarlet. Just before that, another quite new album featuring a quite different but nonetheless unique instrumentation. It's from the Swedish-born Danish bassist Tommy Andersson. You might recognize his name as a member of the New Jungle Orchestra led by Per Dorg, the guitarist out there in Copenhagen. Tommy Andersson's done a lot of classical music as well. I think he's become known as a composer of modern classical music. So he's an intriguing guy. And on this album, he's put together a trio that features Kirk Nufke on cornet, but also on soprano trombone, which is a different instrument that I was not familiar with, and also includes Jose Davila on trombone, but also he sometimes plays tuba or helicon, or the euphonium, or the didgeridoo. Basically, it's a bass player with two brass players, and they're playing a lot of lower, deeper instruments on this album called Shimmering Blue. From Tommy Andersson, that is on Steeplechase Records. Just before that, we went back to the 1990s for a recording that Joe Henderson did. The album called So Near, So Far, on which he covered compositions that had been associated with, or in some cases written, by Miles Davis. With John Scofield on guitar, Dave Holland on bass, and Al Foster on drums, all of whom had played with Miles Davis at one time or another. And from that album, we heard the Gil Evans composition, Miles Ahead, which is just kind of a magical piece of music. It's very simple, but it's wonderfully affecting. It'll stay in your mind for days. Miles Ahead used to be the name of a radio program here in Chicago back in the early 2000s, and I imagine it's been used as the name of radio programs all over the country and maybe the world. I'm Neil Tesser in Chicago. Miles was always ahead of the pack, ahead of the curve, and his centennial this year has led us here at KSDS to change the name of the station, well, at least figuratively. For a couple of months, we're now known as Miles 100 Radio, celebrating Miles' 100th birthday with sketches of Miles every weekday at noon Pacific. All the summer, we'll be journeying through his evolution, his roots, his collaborations, his genius as a band leader, and his continuing influence. Let our hosts guide you through this centennial tribute to one of jazz's true incomparables on Sketches of Miles every weekday at noon Pacific, only on Miles 100 Radio. KSDS San Diego. Here's one of Miles Davis's earliest collaborators on the Birth of the Cool sessions in the late 1940s. It's the Jerry Mulligan Quartet featuring Chet Baker on trumpet.

That's Jerry Mulligan with arguably the first pianoless quartet to gain attention. Here's another such band, led by Ornette Coleman.

Plain Speak is the name of that Chicago pianoless quartet with Russ Johnson on trumpet and John Irabagon on alto saxophone. Here's something perhaps a little more challenging from the Chicago trio of Dave Rempus, Jason Adashevitz, and Chris Cor-

hope you're still with me there. That gets a little hairy, but I really enjoy the music of Dave Rempis, the saxophonist, who is hooked up here with the vibraphonist Jason Adashevitz and the drummer Chris Corsano. These are all Chicago musicians. This album was recorded in performance back in 2025 for David Rempis's own label, which is called Aerophonic Records, and which has I think it's up to 40, 50, could be even 60 different recordings, all of them of live settings of very free, completely improvised, spontaneously composed music. Dave is a huge part of the new music scene here in Chicago, which is world famous, as you may know, not only as a performer, but as a producer of different concerts, as the curator of different concert series. And again, because of this label, Aerophonic Records, this album is called Dial Up. Just before that, a quartet put together by John Irabagon, but he really shares the formation of this and the compositions for this band with the trumpeter Russ Johnson. The album is called Someone to Someone. They call the group Plainspeak. It also features Clark Summers on bass and Dana Hall on drums. And in fact, that very quartet will be performing a week from tonight, next Thursday, at the Hungry Brain. It's part of trumpeter Russ Johnson's residency all this month, throughout June. In fact, tonight, Russ Johnson is leading a 10-piece band with 6 different horns, 2 basses, and 2 drummers at the Hungry Brain. I'm hoping to get over to see that a little later. Just before that, a pianoless quintet that Ornette Coleman led in 1971 for the album Science Fiction, which had Bobby Bradford on trumpet, along with Charlie Hayden on bass and Ed Blackwell on drums, and Dewey Redman on tenor saxophone. It was kind of a hybrid group bridging a couple of different eras of Ornette Coleman's music. It was his composition Law Years that we heard. And before that, the granddaddy of such pianoless bands, featuring in this case baritone saxophone from Jerry Mulligan, and the trumpet of Chet Baker, along with the drummer Chico Hamilton, and on bass was Carson Smith, a live recording from 1953 of the tune Godchild, which Jerry Mulligan had only a few years before recorded with Miles Davis on The Birth of the Cool. Those things here on Jazz Across America. I'm Neil Chester, about to wrap things up for this evening with a brand new album from the tenor saxophonist Joe Lovano, and featuring Julian Lage on guitar.

That's yet another debut album from a young Chicago musician. This is the trumpeter Ella Grace, and her album Figments is what we've just been listening to. It came out in March. It is, in fact, her first album, also featured

Calhoun on drums. We're going to close things out tonight with yet another new album, not a debut. It arrived earlier this year from violinist Maeve Okura and her Pan-Asian Chamber Jazz Ensemble. There's a lot of interesting things going on in this recording, and I want you to hear as much of it as possible, so we'll talk about it the next time we hear it, but I will tell you briefly that on this album you'll hear Anne Drummond on flute and Sam Sadergursky on other reeds. The album is titled Isaiah, and it will take us to the top of the hour. I'm Neil Tesser. I'll see you next week.

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0: San Diego's Jazz 88.3. Shh, Peaceful, the name of that tune, from the disc In a Silent Way, joining Miles Davis on that February 1969 recording date, Wayne Shorter, John McLaughlin, Chick Corea, Herbie Hancock, Joe Zawinul, Dave Holland, Tony Williams. Wow, In a Silent Way. Miff Mole with you, celebrating Miles 100 Radio. Miles Davis for 100 days in one way or another, and we're working it into every way. We're going to do it. Next up, music from Gil Evans. Oh, wait, no. Business. 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

San Diego's Jazz 88.3. That was a beautiful song. It's called Love Song, written by Tony Williams, quite the composer, as well as a fantastic talent. I think he joined Miles when he was 17 or 18, and just so amazing. That band, or well, let me put it this way, that song was recorded August 1965, and about an arm's reach either way for everybody in the band for involvement with Miles Davis. Love Song, Tony Williams on drums, Gary Peacock on bass, Herbie Hancock on piano, Sam Rivers, the tenor sax, and as a footnote, Wayne Shorter also in on three tunes on that album. You got to have that. It has to be in your library. Has to. Love Song from Tony Williams. Before that, it was the Barbara song. No, before that, it was Blues for Pablo from Miles Ahead, that beautiful band from 1964. Elvin Jones, Gary Peacock, Wayne Shorter, Julius Watkins, and others. Gil Evans playing piano, composing and arranging. The individualism of Gil Evans, the Barbara song. And, or the Blues for Pablo was in there from Miles Ahead. It's, I get, got mixed up on that set, but I was there. Literally. Next up, we'll move straight ahead to a piece titled John McLaughlin, in honor of the guitarist. And this is from Bitches Brew, a Miles classic, as if that doesn't go in an accompaniment all the time. However, Miles Davis, Miles 100 Radio on Jazz 88.

0: San Diego's Jazz 88.3. Wayne Shorter from February of 1966. Wayne Shorter, the tenor sax, and composing the piece Footprints. Herbie Hancock on piano, Reggie Workman on bass, Joe Chambers on drums. That's from a compilation in one way or another. Adam's Apple is the Wayne Shorter album that you want to look up, get the most direct impact. Before that, we heard John McLaughlin. That's from Bitches Brew, a Miles Davis historical document. Such a great tune, even though it's, I think, the shortest one in that whole recording session. Either way, great music from Miles Davis. Miles Davis 100 Radio.
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Antonio Harp on the alto. Chris Potter on tenor saxophone. How about Nate Smith on drums? Nate Smith.

San Diego's Jazz 88.3. One of the strongest compositions ever. Two flutes and a marimba and a bass. Who would know? Conference of the Birds from the album of the same name, Dave Holland. November of 1972, Sam Rivers and Anthony Braxton on flutes. Barry Altschul on marimba and percussion. Dave Holland on bass. Before that, we heard from the Dave Holland Octet with an outstanding piece titled Shadow Dance, one of the great Dave Holland compositions, and there are several that are just beyond stellar. This was one of them, with the band actually bringing everything to a boil and holding it right there. Dave Holland, Anthony Hart, or Antonio Hart, Chris Potter, and Gary Smolian on saxophones and flutes, Alex Sipiagin, and let's see, he was on trumpet, Robin Eubanks on trombone, Steve Nelson on vibes, Nate Smith on drums. Recorded at Birdland, 2009, Dave Holland Octet. Again, the title, Shadow Dance.

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2: 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Fantastic. 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

San Diego's Jazz, 88.3 Miles Runs the Voodoo Down from Bitches Brew. Before that, we heard a version of Nefertiti, apparently okay with Wayne Shorter. He was there. 1989, he was on tenor sax, Michelle Petrucciani on piano, Stanley Clark on electric bass, Lenny White on drums, Gil Goldstein and Pete Levin on synthesizers. Nefertiti. I'm going to make an abrupt switch and go back to early Miles for the close of the program, starting with Little Willie Leaps from First Miles. You're listening to Miles 100 Radio. Miff Mole with you this evening. 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

San Diego's Jazz, 88.3. Generally speaking, we heard Morpheus with Miles Davis and Benny Green on trombone, Sonny Rollins at tenor sax, John Lewis on piano, Percy Heath on bass, Roy Haynes on drums. We also heard one called Down, and before that it was Aesthetic. I can refer to that note. Lee Konitz on saxophone and leading the group, Sal Mosca on piano, Billy Bauer on guitar, Arnold Fishkin on bass, and Max Roach on drums with Miles Davis on trumpet. We also started with Little Willie Leaps from a disc called First Miles. That was Master Take 3. And now, just for kicks, we're going to check Freddie Freeloader, Studio Sequence 2, Kind of Blue, 50th Anniversary Collector's Edition. And thanks for listening to San Diego's Jazz 88.3.

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0: Miles Davis here on Miles 100 Radio with a session from May of 1953 with John Lewis on piano and Percy Heath on bass, Max Roach on drums. Mingus was also part of that session. Mingus plays piano, actually, on one of the tracks, replacing John Lewis. But that was John Lewis, May 19th, 1953, and Miles Ahead, not to be confused with the later Miles Ahead album, but the 1953 Prestige version of Miles Ahead that came out, or Miles Ahead that came out originally on the album Blue Haze. And we feature our sketches of Miles today in 1953. At a unique time period when Miles ended up on the West Coast for a short period of time. And fortunately, some of the things were recorded from one particular day at the Lighthouse in Hermosa Beach. And we're going to get a chance to hear Miles basically sitting in as a guest with the Lighthouse All-Stars on one of those Sundays at the Lighthouse. And some of this material issued through the years, some not. As a matter of fact, we'll be hearing one or two things for the first time, getting an opportunity to hear Miles in 1953. But what we started with was Miles in New York in May of 1953. And this was kind of a turning point at this particular time period because, as we've discussed before, Miles had a bad heroin problem that was not getting any better. Work was starting to be affected, and work was drying up a little bit at that time as well. We find Miles on a number of Birdland broadcasts from this time period, of which got a chance to hear on Sketches of Miles with Lauren Schoenberg a few days ago. But in any event, continuing to record for Prestige, but Miles decides at that point in May of 1953 to go back home to his father's place in East St. Louis. And decided that, Miles kind of realized that things were, that things were starting to be a problem. So he goes home to East St. Louis. At that particular point, the problem is not being fixed, but he is at home at least. And while he's at home in East St. Louis, he's there at his father's farm. And he's there for a couple of months, actually about 3 months altogether. We're going to start out, before we get to Hermosa Beach, we're going to start out with something that happens during the time period when he's home visiting in the summer of 1953, and it's a radio interview done locally at a station called KXLW and a show hosted by a St. Louis disc jockey named Harry Frost. And Harry Frost interviewed Miles while he was at home in 1953. And the fascinating thing about the interview is this is a couple years before Miles started to have the problems with his voice. And so this is what Miles actually sounded like. This is Miles' real voice early on in 1953. So we'll play a little bit of this interview just because at this particular time period, Miles has gone home to East St. Louis. And he's there, and while he's there, Harry Frost interviews him.
1: This is Harry Frost with the show called Fresh Air. Music a little different. Music on records. Records apart from the ordinary. This thing happens each evening at this time, Monday through Friday, 7:30 till 8. And tonight we have a little surprise for you, so stick around. Don't go away, because for the next 30 minutes, we'll be filling the ozone with fresh air. Ralph Erickson and the Swingin' Swedes, one called Miles Away. Dedicated to Miles Davis, but it so happens that Miles is anything but Miles away. He's sitting right here across the table from me. Miles, why don't you say hello?
2: Hello.
1: Yeah, hello. Miles, what do you say that we make a little historical thing out of this show tonight and delve a little into your background? Where were you born?
2: East St. Louis, Illinois.
1: Right across the river, huh?
2: Right.
1: So you're practically a St. Louis boy. Now, as I understand it, Miles, your father is a dentist.
2: Yeah, he's a doctor in East St. Louis.
1: Uh-huh. You've been practicing over there for about 20 years?
2: Not way.
1: And as I understand it, he's quite well respected in the community of East St. Louis and has a wonderful practice. And it was only natural that in Miles' formative years that the elder Davis expected Miles to become a dentist. But when the turning point came, when the crossroads presented themselves, I think we'll let Miles tell it. What did your father say to you, Miles, about your future?
2: Well, everybody expected me to be a dentist. I told him that I wanted to go to Juilliard Institute.
1: Study music.
2: So he said, well, whatever you be a good one.
1: Yeah. Well, I think we can safely say that Miles Davis has become a pretty good trumpet player. Not only a trumpet player, but a composer. But we'll get into that a little later. So, Miles, you were in New York studying at Juilliard, And as the story goes, you went up to the Savoy Ballroom in Harlem one night and heard a couple of fellows named Dizzy Gillespie and Charlie Parker. Now, how did those two boys affect you, your beliefs and your ideas about music?
2: Well, when I first heard them, they were here in St. Louis.
1: Was that right?
2: They were playing at the Riviera with Billy Eckstein.
1: Oh, Bert and Dizzy together. That was in 1944, wasn't it?
2: About 45, 45.
1: Uh-huh.
2: And then I decided right there that we're going to New York, so I can be around them.
1: Yeah, you dug what was happening, huh? Well, you went to New York and you enrolled at Juilliard. And how long were you at Juilliard, Miles? How long did you study there?
2: Oh, about 3 years.
1: Uh-huh. And then let's finally arrive at the night you went to the Savoy Ballroom. And you heard Dizzy and Bird again, right?
2: Yeah, they wasn't exactly the ballroom. It was Three Deuces.
1: Three Deuces, oh yeah. Uh-huh. The street.
2: They had a jam session down there, so...
1: Uh-huh.
2: I used to go in every night after I found out that they were there.
1: Well, as we all know, you were quite attracted to the new music and decided that you were going to be one of the members of this new school of jazz. And as it turned out, not long after that meeting with Dizzy and Bird in New York, you made a record session with Charlie Parker for the Savoy label. What was the very first side you cut the Savoy, Miles?
2: I think it was Billy's Bounce.
1: Billy's Bounce?
2: Now's the Time.
1: That's right, on the same session, Now's the Time. And Now's the Time was later worked over, some words added, and it became the Hucklebuck. Is that right?
2: That's right.
1: Charlie Parker wrote the original book, but he got nothing. Some other people cleaned up. That, of course, is a story that has happened more than once in music. It's a very uncertain business. Well, apparently the Savoy Record Company was quite impressed by the work you did, Miles, because a little later on they gave you a session under your own name. And, what were some of the sides that you made on that later session?
2: Let's see. Milestones.
1: And
2: Donna. Little Willie Lee.
1: Mm-hmm.
2: And Sippin' at Bell.
1: And Half Nelson.
2: Half Nelson.
1: Yeah. Well, let's go back and catch this record of Milestones by Miles Davis. Miles Davis trumpet. And Charlie Parker played tenor on this tape, didn't he?
2: Oh, yeah.
1: So here it is. Miles Davis and Charlie Parker. Milestones.
0: So there's Harry Frost, the St. Louis disc jockey, and Miles Davis in 1953. And an interview when Miles was back home in East St. Louis. And Miles, and that's what Miles sounded like early on. You know, everybody now hears Miles's voice and everybody, you know, thinks of the raspy Miles Davis voice. Well, that's before all that happened. So that's what Miles sounded like in the summer of 1953 when that interview took place, while Miles had gone home to visit and to stay with his father. And the heroin habit had gotten bad, and I think originally, you know, thought going back home he would be able to break it, and that would happen later, but this wasn't the trip where that happened. He was there about 3 months, and I think he was starting to get a little bit bored. And it would so happen that Max Roach and Charles Mingus were on their way to the West Coast because Max Roach had been hired by Howard Rumsey to be a regular member of the Lighthouse All-Stars. Max replaced Shelly Mann. There was a big changeover in the fall of 1953 at the Lighthouse. The original Lighthouse All-Stars, which included Shorty Rogers and Jimmy Giuffre and Frank Patchen and Howard and Rumsey and Shelly Mann, Shorty decided to go out with his own group, the Giants. And so Shorty and Giuffre both left at the same time, and Shelly Mann left and was part of Shorty's Giants as well. So Howard had to replace them, and he replaced Shorty with the Swedish trumpeter Rolf Erickson, and Bob Cooper became more of a regular member of the Lighthouse All-Stars at that time. Bud Shank joined on alto, more or less replacing Jimmy Giuffre. And at first it was Russ Freeman on piano and to be replaced by Claude Williamson, Howard, and Max Roach. And Max signed a six-month contract and came out to join the Lighthouse All-Stars at the Lighthouse in Hermosa Beach. Mingus decided to come with him. They drove out from New York and they decided to stop in East St. Louis and visit Miles on their way out. And so they did, and they hung out there at Miles' father's place for a little while. And then Miles decided to come on out to California with them. So he realized he kind of missed everything and he missed being on the scene. So he decides to go out to Los Angeles. And the opening for Max in Los Angeles, or in Hermosa Beach, I should say, was September 9th, 1953. And Howard Rumsey recalls the night that, you know, he didn't know that Miles and Mingus were going to be there, too. He knew Max was going to be there in time to start the new job. But Max pulled up the car in front of the lighthouse, or in back of the lighthouse, actually, with Mingus and Miles. Here's Howard Rumsey.
3: He had Miles and Mingus in the car with him. Yeah, when he just drove in from New York in 3.5 days, right straight through. They just must have taken turns driving. So Max set up his drums, Mingus, on the first Sunday that Max worked there, was playing intermission piano. And he never asked me to play the bass, and I never asked him to play the bass. He didn't even have a bass. Then it seemed like there was more than one Sunday that he played intermission piano. But he was in a mellow mood and not causing any scenes and not even acting like Mingus to anybody's way of thinking. And Miles, of course, was typical of the way they appeared and disappeared. I thought, by and large, they were real gentlemen. And I was impressed because Max was great right from the start, all the way through. First tune he put in was Parisian Thoroughfare.
0: That's the voice of Howard Rumsey, the leader of the Lighthouse All-Stars in Hermosa Beach at the Lighthouse, and Max Roach in September of 1953, becoming a regular member. And so happened that Mingus and Miles Davis rode out with him, and so they were both in town as well. Miles appeared at the Lighthouse during that time a couple of times, one in particular on a Sunday on September 13th, 1953. Sundays at the Lighthouse were big marathon jam sessions that would have the Lighthouse All-Stars as the core group, and then there would be a number of invited guests. And this went on from 2 in the afternoon until 2 in the morning every single Sunday. The Sunday jam sessions at the Lighthouse became legendary. Many, many major figures coming through town participated in these Sunday sessions, as well as all of the local greats. September 13th turned out to be a spectacular Sunday, and I think there were probably a lot of spectacular Sundays, but we happen to know about this one because it was recorded. Contemporary Records, who had signed the Lighthouse All-Stars, actually had the engineer Cecil Charles, also known as Cecil Spiller, but they hired him, who he'd already done some recording at the Lighthouse for them, but they had him go record on September 13th, and he recorded quite a bit of the goings-on that day. And then there were a couple other people there in the audience that recorded things as well. So a lot of this September 13th exists, and it has become known as Crazy Sunday because that was how I think Cecil Charles actually wrote that down on some of the log sheets that he was keeping track of, because tons of people were there. Not just Miles. Mingus wasn't, by the way, unfortunately, but not just Miles. The new Lighthouse All-Stars that debuted, and that was really kind of almost their first Sunday. It was Rolf Erickson, Bud Shank, Bob Cooper, Claude Williamson, Howard Rumsey, and Max Roach. But then also that day, the special guests, and again, we're talking about 2 in the afternoon until 2 in the morning, so there were people in and out throughout the day. But Chet Baker, and Chet had just become a major star with Jerry Mulligan's quartet and then out on his own as well. So Chet Baker is there. Also Russ Freeman, the pianist, is there as well. Let's see, Herb Geller, Lorraine Geller is part of the festivities that day. And several more. So Milt Bernhardt was there. Shelly Mann was there to kind of ceremoniously hand over the reins of the drum chair to Max Roach. And so it was a crazy Sunday at the Lighthouse. And there's a great picture of the three trumpet players, Miles, Rolf Erickson, and Chet Baker. But there's always been kind of this rumor that Miles was very bitter towards Chet because he felt Chet had copied his style, and Chet all of a sudden was winning the polls and so on. But Howard said that really wasn't the case at all, at least at that particular time period. The two of them got along just fine. People point to the fact that during these recordings, the two didn't play together as being another example that there was some bitterness there. But that's not all that true either. There's one of the pieces that is incomplete, and it's Get Happy. There's about 5 minutes of the tune Get Happy, and you actually hear both Miles and Chet on it. And we're going to play that for you coming up now. Again, very historically important, obviously. But this is something that folks have not heard. It is the incomplete Get Happy from September 13th, 1953. The entire ensemble for this is Rolf Erickson, Miles Davis and Chet Baker, all three trumpet players, Bud Shank on alto, Bob Cooper tenor, Lorraine Geller on piano, Howard Rumsey bass, and Max Roach on drums. The solo order... Rolf Erickson is the first solo, so that first trumpet solo you hear is Rolf Erickson, then Miles Davis, then you hear Bud Shank's alto, and then you hear Chet Baker. So they did play together on the same tune, at least on this one, and it is Get Happy here on Sketches of Miles on Miles 100 Radio.

0: So that's why it's incomplete. You just hear a little bit of Chet there at the very end. Before that, Bud Shank's solo, Miles Davis's solo before that, and then Rolf Erickson, who was the brand new trumpet player, the regular trumpet player at the Lighthouse in the fall of 1953. A crazy Sunday, September 13th, 1953, when Miles Davis was a guest at one of the marathon jam sessions at the Lighthouse in Hermosa Beach. I'm Ken Poston. This is Sketches of Miles, and today it is Crazy Sunday. And this September 13th, 1953 date, where Miles Davis set in on one of the jam session days with the Lighthouse All-Stars. Howard Rumsey always talked about it being such a crazy day, and I think most of those Sundays with the 2 p.m., the 2 a.m. marathon sessions were pretty crazy. But this one in particular, not only was it the beginnings of the new group, you had Max Roach, a major figure that was the brand new drummer in the group. Miles Davis was there. Chet Baker, who was a big star by this point, was there. So it was quite a day. As a matter of fact, we're going to hear the next piece, which is a Shorty Rogers tune called Infinity Promenade. Shorty had been the trumpet player at the Lighthouse All-Stars and had written quite a bit of things that were in the book that would remain in the book for a while until more new things came in. And so this is Infinity Promenade. And Infinity Promenade, written by Shorty Rogers, features, now Chet Baker's out at this point, and so the solo order is Bob Cooper, then Miles, then Bud Shank, then Rolf Erickson, and then Herb Geller. Or no, actually Lorraine Geller. Always wonderful to get a chance to hear Lorraine Geller, so few things with her, and she was such a brilliant piano player. So again, it's Bob Cooper, followed by Miles Davis, Bud Shank, Rolf Erickson, and Herb Geller. Before we hear Infinity Promenade, though, let's hear a little bit more from Howard Rumsey, just talking about that crazy Sunday and trying to get things done. And then we're going to hear from the engineer himself, Cecil Charles, that recorded the proceedings that day and the difficulties that came along with it. And that particular interview done by Jim Harrod, and Jim, a prominent jazz historian, and has a brand new book on the Pacific Jazz record label that's going to be coming out very shortly. So we'll be mentioning that here at Miles 100 Radio when that happens. But we'll hear a little bit of the voice of Cecil Charles as well. So first, it's Howard Rumsey, and then Cecil Charles, and then we'll hear Infinity Promenade.
1: To me, it was a sort of a nervous day because I was trying to do business and trying to record at the same time. There was some a lot of material. They were just throwing up new material, you know, unrehearsed. And different people were playing, Lorraine Geller and Herb, you know, and everybody. And it was just a jam session. And from a musical standpoint, it was difficult for me because I wasn't really up to it. I did the best I could, but I felt like the balance was not real good. It was never top. The Lester Koenig never got the sound in the Lighthouse that other people did, and Cecil was still involved.
2: What happened down there? See, I was down there with, I've known Howard Rumsey from way back, from the days when he was with Kenton, you know, and so he wanted me to come down because I recorded, and I talked to Les, and Les was interested. So we went down and on the, probably in this stuff, the first, well, we were several times we were down. Well, then we had one time down there when we had Chet Baker, again, Shorty, and a whole lot of other people. Well, Nasui Erdogan came down, and Les Kenny came down. So they listened to what we were doing. This was Monaro back then, up in the booth like that. And they said, well, we need some more presence on the trumpet. And I said, don't move those microphones in too close because they're going to overload them, see, or something like that. No, they wouldn't dare. Les was, and so was Nasu even. And I knew the microphones was used now. Well, anyway, but these tapes were all distorted, and it was just a crime on the thing. And I told him, because when you hear it under the conditions, where we were monitoring was up in the, Howard's had an office in the back of the lighthouse, and that lighthouse was an awful place to record, because you know how they had those mirrors right on the other side, the band was on one side, and those mirrors reflected back, and it was very, very, very tricky place to record on it, and Les and I were very good friends, but I'd work for him, and I just couldn't. Most of the other engineers, nobody could work for him, because he knew how it should be recorded, and he even told the musicians how to play their horns.

0: As the Lighthouse All-Stars in Hermosa Beach, California, at the Lighthouse with Miles Davis, who had ridden out when Max Roach took the job as a regular member of the Lighthouse All-Stars and started in the fall of 1953. Miles Davis rode out from East St. Louis with him. Mingus and Max had left New York to drive out. Stopped and picked up Miles, who was visiting his father in East St. Louis. Miles came out and set in on this Sunday that we now call Crazy Sunday, September 13th, 1953, at the Lighthouse. And Miles Davis sitting in as one of the Sunday jam session guests. We just heard him on Shorty Rogers' tune, Infinity Promenade. And Miles was the first trumpet solo. So the solo order was Bob Cooper on tenor, followed by Miles Davis on trumpet, then Bud Shank on alto, then Rolf Erickson on trumpet, and then Lorraine Geller on piano. And so Infinity Promenade. Now, again, Miles had come out. Miles had been in East St. Louis for a few months, taking some time off. Came out to the West Coast and set in on this Sunday at the Lighthouse. I think there was at least one other evening that Miles, and I think Mingus, too. Mingus, who had come out in the car. Mingus wasn't there on this particular Sunday, or if he was, he didn't play. But Miles did. And that's our feature today on Sketches of Miles, our daily noon features where we're doing a different segment of Miles Davis's career. And we're kind of going along chronologically. So it brings us to this period now in the fall of 1953, which is a transitional period for Miles Davis. Miles had the bad heroin problem that had gotten to the point that I think Miles knew he had to do something about it. Went back home to East St. Louis, but didn't do anything about it at that point. Rides out to California with Mingus and with Max Roach, and that's where we are now. And this September 13th, 1953 jam session at the Lighthouse that was captured originally for Contemporary Records, but they didn't put it out. So for many, many years, some of the material came out later on in the 1980s. But we've heard some things that didn't come out. We're going to hear one next that is a feature for Miles Davis. During these Sunday sessions, Howard liked to shine the Lighthouse spotlight on a guest soloist. And he would call it putting you in the solo spotlight. So Miles Davis gets put in the solo spotlight doing Round Midnight, which, of course, 2 years later would be a very important performance around Midnight by Miles that took place at the Newport Jazz Festival, and that's what led to the contract with Columbia Records and a major comeback in Miles' career. And, of course, we'll be covering that here on Sketches of Miles a little bit later on. But right now, he plays Round Midnight as early as September of 1953, with a rhythm section that once again includes Lorraine Geller on piano and also, Lorraine Geller and Howard Rumsey on bass and Max Roach on drums. Now, we mentioned earlier how there was all these rumors that there was some bitterness between Miles and Chet Baker, who Chet was there that day as well, but nothing ever materialized, and Howard said they hung out together and it was a pretty happy occasion, actually. But Miles did get into a little bit of a scuffle, none of which was, really necessarily his fault. But the thing I should mention before we play a clip of Howard Rumsey talking about it, and then we'll hear Miles' solo spotlight on Round Midnight. But Hermosa Beach, and we're talking about even, 1953, Hermosa Beach was a place that really had, still had a very racially segregated mindset. And the Lighthouse had been a target since Howard put jazz in there in 1949 because it was a racially integrated bandstand and it was a racially integrated audience. So now Max Roach is the regular drummer in the band, and Miles is there on this particular day as a guest soloist, and that was not unusual in that there would be a racially integrated mixture of musicians on the bandstand. And, some of the Hermosa Beach, the police department and, different parts of the Chamber of Commerce and different people that lived and worked in Hermosa Beach, they still had that very kind of racially segregated mindset. And Miles felt that day. I imagine Max felt it for 6 months, but Miles felt a bit of it that day. And got into a bit of a scuffle with one of the bartenders. And Howard Rumsey talks about exactly what happened.
1: It wasn't a fight. It was just a sneer. It was crowded Sunday, you know, and it was down at this end of the bar, right to the back end of the bar there. Very few people really realized what was going on, but one of the waitresses told her husband, who was a bartender, that Miles was coming on to her, and the bartender was one of these guys, local beach guys, that wasn't a regular bartender. He just worked there on Sundays, and he thought he was tough, you know, and he wanted to score with his lady. And so he said something to Miles, you know, and Miles could look like he was ready to fight anytime. He was just naturally looked that way, you know. Then some guys grabbed Miles and some guys grabbed the bartender, and the bartender was really glad that they grabbed him, because he really couldn't have made much of a noise with Miles. I don't know. I think that it was just in those days. The waitresses and the bartenders were a certain group, and they were all borderline people. Blacks were unusual to them. It didn't go away. It was bad in the early 50s there, and it never got anywhere at all there, even when we finally got into the 60s with Cannonball and those people. In essence, there was always just a little bit of that there, and it finally faded, and now it's gone completely.

There's Miles Davis in the solo spotlight at the Lighthouse in Hermosa Beach, California. September 13th, 1953, Lorraine Geller on piano, Howard Rumsey bass, and the brand new Lighthouse All-Stars drummer Max Roach with Miles featured on Round Midnight. And again, September 13th, that we now think of as Crazy Sunday at the Lighthouse, the jam session that was captured all day long. Those jam sessions started at 2 in the afternoon and went until 2 in the morning with the Lighthouse All-Stars as the core group and then special guests. And on this particular date, Miles Davis, one of the special guests, and this particular set during the marathon jam session featured Miles along with the core group of Rolf Erickson, Bud Shank, Bob Cooper, Lorraine Geller, Howard Rumsey, and Max Roach. And we're going to hear one more to finish things up, and that'll be Night in Tunisia. And Miles is the first soloist. So I realize in these jam session formats where there's a lot of people soloing, and especially when there's more than one trumpet player, that it gets a little hard to keep track of. So Night in Tunisia, the very first trumpet solo is Miles. Then Bud Shank's alto. Then Rolf Erickson plays trumpet after Bud Shank. Then Bob Cooper on tenor. Then Lorraine Geller on piano. So Miles is first trumpet. And then the second trumpet solo you hear after Bud Shank is Rolf Erickson. And that'll finish things up for today's Sketches of Miles. Be sure and tune in tomorrow at noon. As a matter of fact, if you've missed any of this program today, it'll re-air tonight at 9 o'clock p.m. So you can catch it tonight here on Miles 100 Radio. I'm Ken Poston, been doing the special Sketches of Miles for today. And be sure not to miss any of them, and definitely don't miss tomorrow. Lauren Schoenberg and then Kenny Washington coming up later in the week doing a portrait of Kenny Clark, one of Miles' drummers. So a whole summer of Miles Davis, part of our Miles 100 celebration. And this particular daily noon special feature, Sketches of Miles, and today we've been hearing this material from September of 1953. Now, what happens after it is Miles actually goes up to San Francisco. His old buddy Jerry Mulligan, who had come to great prominence on the West Coast after the two of them had been together with what we now think of as the Birth of the Cool. Jerry, of course, comes to Los Angeles, hits it big. He and Chet Baker and the Pianolist Quartet. But then Jerry suffered from the same problem that Miles had at the time with this bad heroin addiction. And Jerry ended up being sent to the Sheriff's Honor Farm. And so Jerry was off the scene for a few months because of that. And Jerry was supposed to play the downbeat in San Francisco. So Miles went up to San Francisco and replaced Jerry and did that. Then went to Chicago for a little while, had some engagements in Chicago, and then got tired of the whole heroin mess and realized that it was time to stop. So he went back to his father's place in East St. Louis, and this time is when the famous cold turkey incident took place, where he just sweated it out for several days, and that was it. And it's a very famous part of Miles Davis's history now, of him breaking his heroin habit cold turkey, and it happens right after what we're hearing now, not too long after. And so that's kind of the sequence of events. And then he transitions into the next era, if you will, of Miles's career that's going to lead to even greater fame coming up. But right now, September of 53, we're going to finish it up by hearing one more from the Lighthouse, Night in Tunisia. Matter of fact, before we hear it, Howard Rumsey, once again. And Howard, you know, we hear Max very much so, Max Roach very much so on Night in Tunisia. And I thought it might be interesting to hear Howard's comments on the addition of Max Roach to the Lighthouse All-Stars. And then we'll finish up with Night in Tunisia. And then Larry Murray will be along with the 1 o'clock jump, just a little after 1 o'clock. Well, it already is a little after 1 o'clock. So here's Howard Rumsey right after this, and then 9.

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2: Max did all the jobs I had him on. I had him in auditoriums at 10 in the morning. I had him doing all those college gigs, and he did them all perfectly. You know, he never missed a date, and he was always on time. And the first tune he wanted to play every night was Cherokee Up. And then he was all set for the evening. But other guys came and wanted to sit in with Max, and some guys found it very difficult to play with Max because he played so far on top of the beat all the time at that particular time. Shelley came there on Max's opening day and to welcome him. And it was a grand, Ray Avery was there that day too. So he just simply overpowered me, and I did the best I could. I realized that he was playing in front, but I was completely agreeable to it, and I knew that it was going to make everybody play better. He was not unkind about it. He just naturally played that way, and he played with love, and he played with mallets, and he was great in the studio for recording. Everything was just perfect, like, and he could read anything, and it was no problem. The guys that couldn't play with him shouldn't have got on the bandstand in the first place. Like Coop and those guys, they didn't have any. They did it nicely, you know.
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0: Okay. T. Carson on piano. Joe Newman. Dennis McCrell. Now we'd like you to know our baritone saxophonist, Babe Clark, playing Lover.
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0: And you're listening to Miles 100 Radio right here. One second. There we go. Miles 1 Radio, 100 Radio right here on KSDS FM. I'm Chad Fox. That right there was a beautiful, melancholic rendition of the 1934 jazz standard. Then I'll Be Tired. Paul Desmond recorded that back in October of 1961. Great tunes here on Good Morning Jazz. Again, Chad Fox, and this is a Friday, the first day of our membership drive, and we are hoping to get things started off great today, get us going into the weekend. We got a lot of special premiums we're going to be offering during this drive. In particular, definitely some ones you don't want to miss out on. And joining me right now from the KSDS studios up bright and early with me is General Manager Ken Poston. And one of these great events that we put together, Ken's going to describe a little bit about that.
1: Yeah, we got a bunch of stuff going on, and we're doing it because it's kind of a critical time for us, you know. And again, it's you hear those kind of things all the time, but we don't use those words lightly, you know, urgency, critical, things like that. But if you're a regular listener to the radio station, you know that all year long we've been trying to raise the extra money needed to make up for the Corporation for Public Broadcasting grant that we and everyone else lost. And it was, you know, pretty devastating for everybody, pretty devastating for us, because it amounted to about well over $200,000. And it's one of those things that, you know, we have been doing our regular membership drives and our mailings and our fundraising and all, as you're aware of, all throughout the year. But now we're down to the last couple of weeks, because our fiscal year ends on June 30th. So we have between now and June 30th to put ourselves over the top in terms of, and we're still quite a ways away, but we knew that would be the case. We knew it was going to be one of those things that we wouldn't really know that we covered that loss for sure until we get to the end of it. Because the way our fund, you know, the way our fundraising works, as everybody knows, you know, we do the couple of membership drives a year, and then money comes in from that. And then we do events and, you know, a few other things throughout the year to raise money. But again, you know, you don't really know until now we're down to the final three things to put us over the top, one of which is this year-end fundraiser. And the year-end fundraiser, again, for us just a few days. And we're not really treating it as a normal membership drive, although if you're not a member, we certainly would highly encourage you to become a member right now. If you are a member, then a donation would be spectacular. Again, we're down to the final couple of weeks. Well, whatever it is between today and June 30th, two or three weeks, but that's it. And so it's pretty critical. And we trust our listeners, and we trust that you will understand the urgency of this and give us a call. We got a lot of volunteers here this morning, and again, you can make a donation of any amount. We're suggesting, because we've been doing this wonderful Miles 100 radio, and it's the 100th anniversary or the 100th the centennial of Miles Davis's birth, that I think $100 donation in light of Miles 100 would be perfect. And you know, if enough people did a $100 donation, this will be easy. But, you know, things are never that easy. But it's important for us to maintain our format, to maintain what we do on a regular basis every day, and to be able to do these special things. If you've been enjoying Miles 100, if you've been enjoying Sketches of Miles every day at noon, and the special program on the weekends we've been doing, and all the things that we normally do, then we're asking you to take that extra step here to make a year-end donation. And again, you can do it in the form of a donation. You can do it in the form of a membership. And we've got, as I said, three things. We've got this particular fundraiser. Then we've got a couple special events that we've put together that we're hoping will be an enticing way to, and again, it works just as well. If you purchase tickets for any of our events that we do, that's kind of the same. It's kind of the same, you know, it's all part of the fundraising. So we've got a big one that starts this month in a couple of weeks, as a matter of fact. We've got a series we're starting up called Jazz Goes to Broadway, subtitled The Stage Door Swings. And it's going to swing all right at the Signet Theater, new Signet Theater at Liberty Station. And it starts June 23rd, I believe it is, with Harry Allen and doing music of Guys and Dolls. Six concerts between now and the end of the year. And we have a season subscription available to you. And right now, as you do your season subscription, you're having kind of your choice of the best seats and all that type thing. Six concerts, and it starts with Guys and Dolls. It's all Broadway themed. We've chosen some of the great jazz classics, the jazz classic interpretations of Broadway shows, to be able to put contemporary artists in to do their interpretations of some of this classic music. And then some of the shows, like the one coming up, are just going to be, you know, a great jazz musician, improviser like Harry Allen, that's going to be with his quartet doing music from Guys and Dolls. As a matter of fact, Bill Cunliffe will be the piano player on the one coming up with Harry Allen. Harry Allen, who you hear on the radio station, you know, again, Harry's kind of a modern day cross between, you know, Zoot Sims and Stan Getz. And that right there ought to be enough to tell you, if you're not familiar with Harry Allen, he's playing Birdland right now this week, I noticed, in New York, and then he's going to fly out to do our event, our special Guys and Dolls. So that's the first one, Guys and Dolls. Beautiful theater. If you went to our Helen Sung concert, you saw it's only 280 seats, so it's very intimate, but brand new. Beautiful acoustics, great sight lines. Everything about it is ideal. And we're there for six shows between now and the end of the year. So that is the first one. July 14th, it's West Side Story. Jennifer Lydum's trio doing Jennifer's trilogy, her West Side Story trilogy. And then we're going to do the full Stan Kenton, Johnny Richards arrangements of the classic early 60s West Side Story that was done by Stan Kenton's Mellifonium Orchestra. So we'll have the full gigantic band with the horn section added and the original arrangements, which aren't that readily available, so you don't get a chance to hear this in person too often. So you're going to get two views of West Side Story. Jennifer Lydum's view from a trio standpoint, and then Johnny Richards' view from a very big band standpoint. And that's July 14th, and that's the KSDS Jazz Orchestra and Jennifer Lydum's trio. The next one is, let's see, September 15th, another double view of a show, this time My Fair Lady. And you'll recall the classic Shelley Mann, My Fair Lady, from 1956, that kind of started this whole business of doing jazz interpretations of Broadway shows. You know, jazz musicians had always used material of Broadway shows as, you know, standard tunes for their repertoire. But Shelley Mann, for Contemporary Records, did an album, Andre Previn, Shelley Mann, Leroy Vinegar, and they did the music, jazz interpretations of music from My Fair Lady, and it became one of the, and still to this day, one of the biggest selling jazz albums of all time. It's not too far behind Kind of Blue. That's how big of a deal it was. Well, Jeff Hamilton's trio, and again, as far as that lineage of drummers from the very melodic style of Shelley Mann, Jeff Hamilton's the guy. And Jeff Hamilton's trio, which is one of the great jazz piano trios in the country and the world, is going to be doing their interpretations, a trio version of music from Shelley Mann's, or from My Fair Lady. That's only one half of the show. The other half, Shelley Mann came back in the early 60s and did a larger ensemble version of My Fair Lady, with John Williams doing the arrangements, and Irene Crowell and Jack Sheldon were featured vocalists on it. Well, one of our featured vocalists is going to be the incredible Veronica Swift. So if you're familiar with that original recording and you kind of think about Veronica Swift singing the music for My Fair Lady, I don't know how you're going to want to miss that. And so that's going to happen. And again, music that's not, you know, you're not going to hear live, because I think, you know, we got that directly from, you know, Shelley's widow while she was around, Flip Mann. And Flip had those charts, and so we're going to be able to do those for you on September 15th. The following week, September, whatever it is, 22nd maybe, 22nd or 23rd, that is Porgy and Bess. And another double view of Porgy and Bess. This time, the Miles Davis, Gil Evans classic, Gilbert Castellanos, will be doing the featured trumpet role on the Miles Davis, Gil Evans, Porgy and Bess. And the other half of the program will be Bill Potts' classic jazz soul of Porgy and Bess. And that may be, well, you know, right up there, one of the best of all the Porgy and Besses that happened in the late 50s. It was an all-star band arranged by Bill Potts. Bill Evans and Al Cohn and Zoot Sims and Phil Woods and Harry Sweets Edison and Art Farmer was in there. Bob Brookmeyer. It was amazing. And we're going to do those charts, which, again, you don't, you know, these aren't things you can go out and buy at the store. So you're going to get a chance to hear the Gil Evans Porgy and Bess and the jazz soul of Porgy and Bess all in the same night. Then December 1st, it's going to be Scott Robinson. And Chad certainly knows Scott Robinson, one of the great multi-reed players of our time. And Scott's come out from New York to do Jimmy Giuffre's The Music Man. Jimmy Giuffre, when The Music Man was popular on Broadway, and then they did the film, Jimmy Giuffre did an album with kind of about a 10-piece ensemble that featured him on clarinet and Barry Sachs. And it's really spectacular. I mean, it sounds like Jimmy Giuffre, except it's music from The Music Man. And Scott Robinson's going to be coming out to do that. So you get to hear Scott Robinson, and you get to hear these Giuffre charts, which, again, not something you can hear all the time, not readily available. Got those straight from Jimmy Giuffre. So Giuffre still had them, and we were able, you know, this was a while ago. Jimmy's been gone for a long time now, but his music lives on, and it will live on December 1st. Then when we get to December 8th, we're at a very special time here at Miles 100 Radio, which will be back to KSDS Radio at that point. And it's the 12 Days of Sinatra. 12 Days of Sinatra, always an important programming that happens in December all around Frank Sinatra's birthday. And right smack in the middle of that is our final program at the theater, at the new Signet Theater, and it is, as you can imagine, Frank Sinatra's Broadway. All those great Nelson Riddle and Billy May charts of things from Broadway shows, as done by Frank Sinatra, with once again the all-star KSDS orchestra, conducted by special guest conductor Michael Berkowitz, who Michael was Nelson Riddle's right-hand guy musically, and Michael knows that music intimately and will be leading the orchestra as a guest conductor of all the great Frank Sinatra things. And then the vocalist will be the wonderful Steve Lippia. Steve's coming over from Las Vegas. Steve is probably, well, he's right up there, if he's not the best of the Sinatra interpreters. And there's a big difference between Sinatra, what do you call it, you know, people pretending to be Frank Sinatra, as opposed to actual singers singing the music that are stylistically influenced by Frank Sinatra. And Lippia falls into that. You know, he's not going to come out dressed like Frank Sinatra and, you know, pretending to be and all that. He's going to come out as Steve Lippia, and you're going to just be knocked out when you hear him, because he is spectacular. And he's coming over from Vegas for us to do this. So there's your series. Six shows and a $250 membership, or donation, I should say. Either way, donation or membership. $250, you can purchase your season pass. That's for a ticket. Obviously, it's more for two, but that's what it is. Now, you know, $250 divided by six is, I don't know, around $40. You get the best seats because you're getting them now. You'll get, you'll get the preferred seating, and you're insured you'll get the tickets. There's only 280 seats. We mailed this out to members last week, and we've already sold quite a few, but, having said that, there's still great front seats and great seats available. So $250 donation, you're purchasing your tickets to that series. And there's, you know, it's free parking over there. go price something like this anywhere else in the world, it's not $40 a ticket, I can tell you that. You're going to pay $40 to park anywhere else.
2: And not at all.
1: I mean, you get the whole works, all six concerts, and I don't know. If that doesn't entice you, I don't know what will. But the number to call is 619-388-3000. I'll tell you another special deal we're going to do for you right now. If you look at our website, jazz88.org, in light of our Miles 100, we made a shirt for today. And the shirt just simply says on the front, "So what?" Now, you know what that means. Chad knows what that means. I know what that means. People at the store aren't going to know what that means. And it'll be, you know, it gives you that extra, you know, gives you that insider kind of thing. So people are going to say, what's that mean? So what? What is that? Well, you know, yeah. You can hum a few bars to them. But it says "So what" on the front, and it has our Miles 100 logo. And so any donation of that $100 level gets the shirt today. And if you do the $250 tickets for the Broadway, we'll give you the shirt too. So there you go.
0: A shirt and all six concerts.
1: Yeah.
0: That's incredible. And these aren't just like six concerts that we randomly put together. Like you said, Ken, the uniqueness of each one of these concerts is really spectacular in its own right. Like the first one happening Tuesday, June 23rd, that Guys and Dolls featuring the Harry Allen Quartet. What a special treat that's going to be. And including that new theater, too. I don't think we've ever done anything at the...
1: We did the Helen Sung concert.
0: That's right.
1: And anybody who went to that is going to want to go to this because, again, you know, people certainly loved the Helen Sung concert, but they were also blown away by the theater. And, again, keep in mind, this helps us. This is not, you know, this is all part of this kind of urgent year-end fundraiser that we have to do. Every ticket that's purchased at that 200, every season ticket that's purchased at that $250 level is just like giving us the $250. Well, it is giving us the $250, and that is going to help us to get over the top. We'll have to check for sure, but you know, it's under $100,000, a little bit under $100,000. So we've raised well over half the amount extra. But we still have a pretty good chunk to go. And that's why I say it's urgent. I mean, we can't lose, you know, $90,000. And again, there's a real good reason because we lost that funding. But that doesn't fly. I mean, we've always had to be able to say there's enough people willing to support the radio station to keep us on the air. And so we have to show that even in light of a major loss of funding, the listeners will still want it bad enough. And I wish it wasn't that way. I wish we didn't have to be here right now doing a year-end fundraiser, believe me. But we do, and it is critical. So please call us, 619-388-3000. And again, as always, there's all kinds of thank you gifts and things, and you can have your pick. But right now, we're offering you this Broadway series, as well as the So What shirt. And a $100 donation will get you the shirt. Again, you can do whatever amount you want. It'll all add up. We're just kind of going with the $100 because of the Miles 100. Hey, if you've been enjoying the noon sketches of Miles, I mean, you know, that's the kind of programming we can do for you. And what we do every day right here, that's what we do for you. And if you appreciate it, we got to have your help. 619-388-3000. I don't know. I don't think I've heard the phone ring, although I don't know if I've got it set up where I can hear it in here. But usually I can hear it across the hall, whether it's on
0: I don't think we have it set up, Ken. So we're just going to have to go on a visual inspection.
1: Yeah, I can see over there. We're not starting off with a bang. Let's put it that way. We need.
0: Well,
1: let's get that first call in. 619-388-3000.
0: Yeah. Jazz goes to Broadway. I mean, if that's not enough to make you want to donate to the station, again, you get the Miles shirt. today, and you get all six concerts. I think it was $250.
1: Yeah, right, $250, which breaks down to, I don't know, you'll have to do the math, but it's, you know, it's like $40 a piece.
0: Oh, $40 a piece. I mean,
1: come on.
0: And a shirt. Come on.
1: You can't go anywhere for that.
0: West Side Story. Shelly Man's My Fair Lady. Porgy and Bess. The Music Man. And then Sinatra's Kind of Broadway, wrapping up the series. Veronica Swift, she is on which one again?
1: My Fair Lady.
0: That's the one, My Fair Lady. So Veronica Swift will be there. And if you haven't got a chance to catch Veronica Swift, what an incredible singer. I know you know her very well, Ken. And I was listening to her. She had a video up the other day. I don't know where she was at, but she was doing scat. And it was just incredible how talented she is.
1: She is. She not only is she up there at the very top of the great jazz singers of today, you know, she would be pretty high up in the great jazz singers of all time. And yes. I'm not just saying that because Veronica's coming to town. I mean, all you got to do is hear everything about it, her voice, her time, her phrasing, her sense of time. And like Chad said, her creativity when it comes to scat singing. You know, a lot of times, you know, scat singing can be fair. You know, it can either be great or it can be really annoying, depending on who's doing it. And when somebody's doing it really right, when somebody's doing it very musically, like an Ella Fitzgerald, you know, it's really spectacular. And Veronica is on that level. And so you don't want to miss this. I'm telling you, a lot of people have been asking if individual tickets will be available for these. And at some point they will, unless it sells out. But like I said, there's only 280 seats and we're, we're getting up there now. So it helps us more, I suppose, if we sell it as the full series, but possibly there will be some individual tickets that are going to pop up here at some point. Certainly not today, and certainly not here at the beginning of the membership, or at the beginning of the fundraiser, I should say. But I don't know, Chad, do you think maybe if you play some Veronica Swift,
0: it could. Maybe. 619-388-3000. That is the phone number of the call right now to secure your tickets to all six of the Jazz Goes to Broadway concerts. Again, happening at the beautiful Signet Theater. And that first one coming up is real soon, right here around the corner, June 23rd. What's the date today? The 12th? Yeah, so you can make the first one.
1: That's less than 2 weeks.
0: Less than 2 weeks.
1: Now I'm getting worried. Now I'm worried. I was feeling pretty good earlier, but man, that's less than 2 weeks. We got some seats to fill up here. So
0: Guys and Dolls featuring the Harry Allen Quartet. Special guest Bill Cunliffe will be there. Yeah. An all-star quartet. And what a bang that's gonna be to kick off the series. Again, Tuesday, June 23rd. Jazz Goes to Broadway. 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So, Ken, I think we'll, if you haven't had a chance to catch Veronica Swift, let's just play a few tunes from her.
1: All right.
0: And then we'll come back after the break. Again, 619-388-3000 or jazz88.org. Veronica Swift and Forget About the Boy.

0: And that is the very talented Veronica Swift there from a date recorded at the Samurai Hotel back in 2019. Veronica Swift off of Confessions and I'm Hip with Emmett Cohen there on the piano, Russell Hall bass, Kyle Poole on the drums, and the very talented vocalist Veronica Swift will be coming to San Diego, all part of our Jazz Goes to Broadway series that we're offering right now at the $250 level, and you can get a ticket to go to all six of the concerts. Ken was talking about all six earlier, and you also get the t-shirt thrown in with it today, the Miles 100 Radio t-shirt, Ken. 619-388-3000.
1: So what? No, that's what the...
0: So what?
1: That's the name of the t-shirt. So what is our Miles 100 t-shirt today, and of course, So What, the very famous... very famous piece from Kind of Blue that certainly all jazz people know about. Well, we put it on a shirt and got kind of your insider Miles Davis shirt available to you today. $100 donation will get that for you. Or if you actually, if you do the tickets for the Broadway Stage Door Swing series, you can have the shirt too. We'll throw it in. Free parking over there at the at Liberty Station. So, I mean, come on, $40 a ticket. Now, we did not hear from anybody in that first break, which is a little concerning because, like I said, this is urgent. We're not just doing this for fun. This is urgent for us. We've only got about 3 weeks left. Is it 3 weeks? I hope it's at least 3 weeks. Yeah. We've only got about 3 weeks left. We're not going to be here 3 weeks. We're just going to be here with you a few days to try to just get the message out there that this is really urgent for us because we have to cut our fiscal year ends June 30th, and all of the money that is donated to the radio station, you know, has to be in prior to June 30th for it to count for this fiscal year. And unfortunately, this fiscal year, we lost $250,000 from our lost grant from the Corporation of Public Broadcasting, which no longer exists. So all of us, all radio stations, television stations, we all lost that grant money. And we've all been struggling throughout the year to make it up. And some stations weren't able to, and bad things happen to them. And we're not saying that's the situation here, but again, we don't really want to find out. I mean, again, you know, we're kind of going with the Apollo 13 failure is not an option idea here. But if we can't make that phone ring, and again, don't let the numbers we're throwing out at you scare you off. We're happy to get any donation that we can between now and the end of this, between the end of June. So do whatever you can. If you're already a member, do whatever you can. If you're not a member, you can make a donation. You can become a member. But now is the time. And right off the bat, when this first happened, there was so much press about it that, you know, people responded. And people responded, you know, very well right at the beginning. But then over the, you know, over the year, people have kind of forgotten about it. And everything kind of got back to business as usual. And but for us, it's a problem because we've just got these 3 weeks left, or whatever it is, to fill in that gap. And that gap is still pretty big. But so here's what we've got. We've got this particular donation, on-air donation drive that we're doing. We've got our Broadway event that would count towards this. We've got our mailing. You probably just got something in the mail if you've been a member before asking you to do your membership or renew your membership or whatever the case may be. And then we've got another event we're going to announce early next week. And those are our... that's it. I mean, that's the four sources of potential

0: interrupting regular programming, and it's not something we enjoy doing ever, and we hate doing it right now, but it really truly is that critical. So we're going to turn things over here to Gary Beck, and we've got to get that phone ringing. It's the first day of this this end of year critical donation period, fundraiser, I guess. And it's really important we hear from folks. 619-388-3000. Like I said, any amount right now is incredibly welcomed. And it's going to a good cause. If you listen to this radio station, this is what it takes to keep it on the air. Now, again, we're not trying to scare anybody, or we're not saying that, you know, we're going to go off the air if we don't raise that money. But I can tell you that if we come up really, really short, nothing good's going to come from that. And I don't know, you know, I really don't know. None of us know the impact that that would have. But, you know, we are responsible for paying our own bills just like any business is. And if we, you know, what happens if a business can't pay their bills? The only thing with us, we don't have the luxury of going bankrupt or anything like that. I mean, we're a nonprofit corporation. So bankruptcy doesn't work for us. We either make it or we don't. So don't let us not make it. Failure's not an option. 619-388-3000. And Chad, always good to be here with you, but I guess we'll see. We'll turn things over to the magic of Gary Beck, and we'll see what see what Gary can do here. I think, you know, we'd mentioned that Bill Cunliffe is going to be part of the My Fair Lady concert on September 15th. And that's not right. Bill's going to be at the one in two
1: June
0: weeks.
1: June 23rd.
0: Yeah, Bill's going to be at the one coming up with Harry Allen. So that one's coming up right away.
1: Guys and Dolls, the great Broadway. That was, 1950, Ken?
0: Oh, yeah, something like that. And then the movie, you know, when the movie came out with Sinatra and Brando, it was obviously a blockbuster. Luck be a lady. Yeah. That we need some of that luck. We need some
1: we
0: of
1: do.
0: That Nathan Detroit, Sky Masterson. We need to roll you for your donation here. 619.
1: But, you know,
0: 388-3000.
1: I was just going to say, it's like you said, Ken, like we put these events together just so we can have our members go to something exclusive that we do. But it's not only just because we want to put concerts together. Sometimes selling a T-shirt just doesn't do it. And we have to put together special events like this to raise money and meet our budget every fiscal year, like Ken said. And we're coming up about 3 weeks away from having to meet that budget. So all these concerts are put together as a way for us to raise those funds. Of course, the CPB money has been taken away. And that's a reason why we're putting together 6 concert series like Jazz Goes to Broadway. And we're asking for your support. So not only do you get all 6 concerts for $250, today we are also going to throw in the Miles Davis shirt. And you kind of know that you've done your part to help support the radio station and help us meet the challenge that we need to meet every fiscal year. Again, $250 for the entire 6 concert season. As Ken said, that roughly works out to $41 a show.
0: You know what it is? Wow, that's really
1: 41 good. Bucks.
0: Man, you can't go anywhere. You can't even go out to dinner for $41.
1: No, I ordered some DoorDash the other day. It was well over 60.
0: Yeah.
1: So that tells you a lot.
0: That was probably a pizza.
1: Chuck. That's what it was. It was a pizza.
0: Yeah.
1: So there you go. And you can make your reservations, too. If you want to talk to somebody, you can always call Chuck, the great Chuck, 619-388.
0: But it has to be, you know, after about noon, because Chuck doesn't get up until now. Call him. Don't do that. Call him anytime. But
1: no, Chuck. Chuck's great. If you're a member, you know that Chuck gets back to you right away. He'll take
0: even
1: care
0: on the
1: of
0: weekend.
1: You. He does
0: night so, weekend. Again, he monitors that
1: we
0: phone.
1: We have volunteers that woke up early with us today, so Chuck didn't have to. We want to let Chuck sleep in, so volunteers are here, and they'll take your call, and they will get your tickets for you right now by calling 619-388-3000. Ken, I guess we'll play some Bill Cunliffe.
0: All right.
1: And see what happens on the other side. Gary Beck. Coming up here at the top of the hour, you've been listening to Good Morning Jazz.

0: Monday through Friday, 6 a.m. to 9 a.m., 619-388-3000. Bill Cunliffe and the trio live at Bernie's in The Way You Look Tonight.
1: And this is KSDS San Diego.

0: Miles 100 Radio, Miles, of course, and Bye Bye Blackbird, Coltrane, Red Garland, Paul Chambers, and Philly Joe Jones on Friday Morning Jazz. Good morning. I'm Gary Beck. Pleasure, as always, to be with you. Ken Poston's along with me. He'll be here in just a second. And, of course, we have an important thing to tell you today. 619-388-3000. Not only do we have those concerts that Ken was talking about earlier, which we'll go over in the course of the next 3 hours, we have Sketches of Miles coming in again at high noon on Miles 100 Radio. And that is sure to be an award-winning program segment, all those down the line. But the most important thing this morning is we need to hear from you. 619-388-3000. Ken made the point that $100, if you could today, donate $100 to help us close the fiscal year, that would really help us. And I was thinking about my own personal thing. I'm going to contribute again. I try to do it about three times a year here. So I have a $100 that I'm going to contribute today. And one thing that I've thought about is, do you know when you go to the store and you spend $100, it really spends like a $20 today. So think about, in reality, you're really giving us a $20. You know, I mean, that's how it spends today. So if you can peel off $100 for us, do it right now at 619-388-3000. And Ken's got a reason why.
1: Well, yeah, there's a lot of reasons why, but we've been telling you the reason we're here, and it's not because we're just trying to overdo it, but it's critical that we raise the rest of the money that we lost for the Corporation Public Broadcasting Grant between now and the end of the fiscal year, which is the end of this month for us. So, you know, it's one of those things where we're looking at the end of the line at the end of June, and we're not there yet, so we need your help. It's the only way we can do this. So we're doing this special fundraiser, and as Gary said, we're suggesting the $100 donation because of our Miles 100, but we are happy to take any donation that we can get, or a membership, or, you know, however you want to do it. But the important thing is we need quite a few people to step up here in the next couple of weeks. Now, we're not going to be on the air doing this for the rest of the month, so let me you rest assured we're just doing this for a few days, but it's really important. We wouldn't do it if we didn't have to. And it's really important that we get this information out to you so that you understand, if you're a listener of the radio station and you value what we do, you understand the urgency of this, because you got to remember. And it's hard for us as jazz fans. It's, you know, we just kind of lose track of the fact that we're a pretty small group in the overall scheme of things. And so, you know, you just kind of assume that, you know, everybody understands why it's important to have a jazz radio station. Well, they don't. Matter of fact, there's more people that don't understand why you would have a jazz radio station when you could choose a format that would be much more popular. Now, we understand it, and you understand it as listeners, but it takes that kind of a thing. It's, you know, I've been doing this since I got out of, actually before I got out of college, but, you know, as professionally since I got out of college, and that's in the mid-1980s. So I've been doing this exclusively for a long, long, long time. And not just radio. You know, I've always done radio, but I've always also taught. I've also always taught jazz history courses pretty much solidly since about 1984, 83. Done radio since before that, and then have done, archival work and managed big archives and things like that. And then, you know, pretty much every other aspect of what we do. And I can tell you from personal experience of doing all those things, producing recordings, all that stuff, there's always more people that just don't understand. You know, they just don't understand the music, or they don't understand why anybody likes it, or they don't understand why, like I said, you would be a radio station. Or so even on the, you know, even all these years that I've taught jazz history at universities, and it's always been on the university level, even within the music department, there has always been people who are like, why are we having jazz history classes? You know, we don't need jazz history classes. We should focus just on Mozart, you know, whatever it is that they think's important. But even within that, you know, there's always a struggle. I remember going in one time, moving the gigantic archive into a campus library because they'd given us a floor of a library for the archive. And the librarians were furious. I mean, they're like, oh, you know, what are we wasting space with this jazz archive for? It's heavy. It's going to fall through the floor. You know, I mean, literally, I heard all. And when radio, the same thing. I mean, it's always, you know, why should we fund music that is not popular music? And again, you know why we would do. I mean, everybody listening knows the answer to that, but you'd be surprised how many people don't and how many people don't agree with it. So we all kind of have to stick together with this, and it creates a situation where we need enough of the people who get it, enough of the people who value what we do and realize the value of it. You know, you have to carry the load, unfortunately. And that's, you know, again, I used to think it was fun. You know, weirdly enough, Gary knows me, you know, Gary knows this personality wise. I mean, I didn't mind having to do the good fight, you know, but you know what? After all these years of doing it, I would love it to just not have to, I would love for it not to have to be a fight or to not have to be so much of a challenge. I would love it if, you know, just this one time, something, it could be easy. But I know easy doesn't match up to success.
0: Unfortunately, you know, life's a battle.
1: It is.
0: It is. And it doesn't get any easier as you get older.
1: And as we do this, you know, with trying to maintain a straight-ahead jazz format, it is a battle. And you got to be there on that front line with us to keep, I mean, we've been keeping this going for over 50 years.
0: Think about that.
1: You know, come on. And what people take it for granted, though, too, because, you know, once you've been, you know, since we've been here for over 50 years, people are like, they don't need me. They'll find a way.
0: I'll turn it on. It'll be there. Yeah.
1: I'm telling you, this one is tough. This is something we didn't expect. This is a tough one. This is a challenge that we weren't ready for. I mean, we have enough challenges. We didn't need this one of the grant money going away, but it did. So that's what we're here for, 619-388-3000. You know, I was kind of complaining that the phone hadn't rang because I haven't heard it ring, but we did get an online donation.
0: Thank you very much.
1: From Beverly in Lakeland, Florida, and also Mark in San Diego. And Mark loves Stanley Turrentine, so Mark, we'll get some Stanley Turrentine on
0: absolutely
1: for you. Let's see what else. You know what? We've got our Miles Davis So What shirt.
0: That's a beautiful shirt.
1: And you know, so what?
0: So what?
1: But, you know, here's what we're going to do. $100 donation, you'll get your Miles Davis special shirt. And, again, we don't make unlimited numbers of these. So a lot of times the T-shirts do not last. You know, we usually only make 50 of them or something like that. So you should go ahead and get your call in for your So What shirt. But this hour and this hour only, we're going to give you, for the $100, we'll give you the Miles shirt and the Gary Beck shirt.
0: Wow.
1: So, and I know those two things seem odd, but they're not. They do. There is a connection there. There is, you know, you got Gary, two pretty hip.
0: Two eccentrics.
1: Two cool guys. 619-388-3000. No, seriously, for $100 donation,
0: that's
1: you
0: great.
1: Get your Miles shirt. And you can also get your Gary Beck shirt, so that's a deal. Now, here's one other deal we're going to throw at you before we go back. Let me again remind you, 619-388-3000 or jazz88.org. You can just flat out do a donation. That's what we're after. Flat out do a donation. If you're already a member, throw a little bit more. Don't be embarrassed. $20 is fine.
0: Whatever you can give today. We're
1: just landing on the 100 because of the Miles 100.
0: Yeah.
1: We thought that would make sense, but so far it hasn't. But it's early. It's early, and it's going to, you know, people are going to catch on to what we're doing here and going to realize the importance of it. Our listeners always come through, and there's no reason to think they won't this time. But I would like to hear the phone ring.
0: And become that new member. I like to always say it every time we do one of these things. Become that new member. You've thought about it. You've been on the sideline.
1: Now would be the time to stop thinking about
0: it. You'll feel great.
1: And nobody embarrasses you. I'm serious. You know, the volunteers, we got a bunch of volunteers.
0: I feel bad
1: because they got here early and the phone's not ringing. They like to answer the phone. No one just, you know, like right now, Bruce is looking at a Gary Beck shirt. So you know that.
0: Be the first guy on your block, okay, to call right now.
1: Get a Gary Beck shirt. 619-388-3000. Okay, so here's what we're going to do. Jeez. It's a tough crowd, Gary.
0: Tough crowd.
1: Tough crowd on a Friday. All right, here's what we're going to do. Miles 100, Miles 100 Radio, Sketches of Miles, if you're enjoying all of those things. All right, we're going to give you a package right now that you can't
0: refuse.
1: Pass up, okay? Yeah. We'll keep that $100 donation for this, but we're going to give you 13 Miles Davis albums in their entirety.
0: 13.
1: Now, again, see, that's probably an unlucky number, but it's not my fault. I mean, I didn't put this together. I mean, this is how it comes. Friday the 13th. It's not Friday the 13th.
0: No. Friday the 12th?
1: No, I'm worried because there's 13
0: of
1: them.
0: What is today, the 12th?
1: 619-388-3000. All right, here's what you get. Enough fooling around. For a $100 donation, we're going to give you the shirt. And if you want the CDs, Miles Ahead in its entirety, the Gil Evans collaboration, the other Gil Evans collaboration, Sketches of Spain, and the other one, Porgy and Bess. You get all three. Miles Ahead, Sketches of Spain, Porgy and Bess. Plus, you get the classic First Columbia album, Roundabout Midnight. You get the entire Kind of Blue, which, again, everybody should have. You get the entire Milestones, which is one of my favorites. You get the entire soundtrack to what translates to Elevator to the Gallows.
0: The French.
1: Yeah. Some days I feel like giving the French one a shot, and then other days...
0: Some days you don't, I know.
1: Because I'm going to mess it up today. But I'll try it later. But let's just say Elevator to the Gallows. Then you're going to get the prestige albums. Working, which we're doing right now. Relaxing. Cooking. And Steaming.
0: Yeah. All those.
1: All of them. Plus some tracks from Miles Live at the Blackhawk in San Francisco and some tracks from the 1961 Carnegie Hall concert.
0: That Blackhawk is outstanding.
1: Yeah.
0: Live at the Blackhawk.
1: And, you know, we're going to have a special as part of Sketches of Miles. One of the days coming up, we'll have a focus with a very special guest host from San Francisco that will take us through the Blackhawk recordings. So that'll be fun. We've got, with the Sketches of Miles, we've got our own hosts, we've got guest hosts, we've got special guests. We got a lot of great things happening. And if you appreciate it, and again, we're not preempting Sketches of Miles at noon. You'll hear it today in its entirety. And today, Eric Reed is our special guest host today, pianist Eric Reed, and he's doing Miles 54. Yesterday, we did that period when...
0: He was on the West Coast.
1: On the West Coast, and he had come out, and things, you know, he was suffering the drug addiction. He went back home to East St. Louis, didn't fool with it at that point, then came out here. Then when he went back, that's when he said, okay, I got to... And that's when he did the cold turkey. So when he comes out of that in 1954... It's a whole new... it's a transition from Miles going out of the junkie years into what would start to be the incredible era.
0: You know, the clips that you had from the Lighthouse were unbelievable.
1: Did you hear those?
0: The interviews from the Lighthouse.
1: Yeah.
0: And was that the period that he fell through the roof?
1: That was Milt Bernhardt. Yeah, somewhere there, Milt, you know, they had the false ceiling, and Howard's office was upstairs, but they would also... The guys would go up there and practice and do different things. And one night, Milt was over the bandstand and his leg came through. And the guys are playing and Milt's leg is dangling through the roof.
0: That's wild.
1: Because he'd stepped in the wrong spot.
0: You made me think of that with the interview yesterday. I was thinking about that.
1: Well, you know, that's the beauty of this is you're getting like all kinds of inside stuff in the interviews and the whole bit. Yesterday, we played an interview with Miles in 53 when he was in East St. Louis. With his real voice before he had the, before he had the voice problem.
0: Yeah.
1: And, Miles, nobody would ever know it was Miles Davis because everybody only knows Miles's raspy voice. But his original voice, we played that interview
0: and
1: yesterday.
0: When he was on Steve Allen didn't know about his voice and asked him something about his voice. Remember?
1: Yeah, it seems like he wasn't too thrilled about...
0: No.
1: He wasn't too,
0: even though Steve was hip, trying to have him on.
1: Yeah, and I think Miles understood that. You know, a lot of the... And you'll get a lot of this as you're listening to Sketches of Miles. You know, most of the people who really knew Miles, almost all of them, say, Miles was really a really sweet guy. But he would put on this persona, and it got, as that started to become more and more of his personality, he would take it on more and more. He'd really kind of fed into the whole Prince of Darkness thing. But everybody who knew Miles said, Miles really, a very sweet you know, very sweet. And people are like, oh, you know, how could that, you know, they don't believe it. But all those musicians who knew him. Now, I don't know about later on, you know, I'm not sure what happened later on, but, you know, from the, you know, 50s and 60s.
0: You know, with Miles 100, think about it. This set that you're getting, the 13 CD set, you're set for the year. And every time you put it on, you know that you got these during his 100th anniversary.
1: And by the time we're done with Miles 100 Sketches of Miles, you'll know everything about every one of these. You'll have the, like, Kind of Blue. When we do Kind of Blue, Chuck Granata's doing that one. And Chuck has, as a special guest, Ashley Kahn, who wrote the making of Kind of Blue. Ashley Kahn dug into every little minute detail and wrote a beautiful book about Kind of Blue, and he'll be Chuck's special guest. So again, you'll get a Kind of Blue, but you're going to get all the inside stuff. This is, you know, this is fun. I mean, we're having a ball doing this, and these are the type of things we enjoy doing for you, is special programming like this. I mean, if we did nothing more than just our normal daily programming, I mean, that would be spectacular enough. But every now and then, for certain things that are important, like Miles' centennial, we'll go that extra mile. See what I did? I didn't do it on purpose. See, extra mile.
0: More miles.
1: Harry didn't get it.
0: I got it.
1: 619-388-3000.
0: I just know you. But you know, another thing that's great about this is, think about it. No station does the specials and goes above and beyond like this station right here.
1: No.
0: You get some content and broadcasts and stories that you, in your wildest dreams, you would never get anywhere else. Any other place on the dial, any jazz station in the United States or abroad.
1: Yeah.
0: This is it.
1: And I'll brag about us a little bit here, too, because, you know, and rightfully so, every station in the country, everybody's doing a Miles Davis centennial of some sort. Live events. I mean, you know, there's Miles Davis centennials, you know, happening all over the place. But I would say, from a radio standpoint, there's nobody doing what we're doing. There's nobody doing this on this level that what we're doing. And again, I'm not competing with the other radio stations. I'm just saying, this is what we're talking about. This is what you get from us that you don't get anywhere else. And that's not to take away what anybody else is doing, but I know that what we're doing, we're probably the only ones who could do it. At least the way we're doing it, because of the access we have to the expertise, the access we have to the materials to play, you know, the access to historical interviews like what Gary was talking about yesterday. I mean, you know, it was interesting. You know, you hear Howard Rumsey kind of talking about, you know, how this whole Sunday thing happened, and Miles getting in a fight with the bartender. And well, I'll tell you what's funny, and the reason I included that, and I should have probably mentioned it yesterday, but see, you know how things are and how legends tend to grow. Well, there around the lighthouse, there was always this legend. Oh, the time Miles Davis was here, you know, he and got in a big fight and they were rolling around on the floor. And, you know, okay, it never got to that, as Howard said yesterday. Howard said it was diffused before anything ever happened. But the legend grew through, and eventually it grew to that Miles and Chet Baker got in a fight.
0: I heard that. You know, I knew that was.
1: And Howard said, well, no, they didn't get in a fight at all. So it went from Miles having just some words with the bartender trying to be tough with him, and Miles kind of stood him down, too, that they were rolling on the floor and blood was, you know, all that stuff. So it's kind of cool, too, that we're able to get the real stories of things straight from the horse's mouth, you know. And Howard Rumsey was there and he saw the whole thing. He knew exactly what was going on.
0: And there really wasn't a feud between Shannon and Miles at that time.
1: Not at that point. See, I think you got to remember that Miles wasn't the global superstar yet. Miles was known in the jazz world, certainly, from his work with Bird, and then really not from Birth of the Cool. Again, everybody would say, oh, well, he'd done the Birth of the Cool by then. Well, nobody cared about the Birth of the Cool at that point. No, it wasn't calling it that even at that point. Then those recordings he had made for Prestige, the early ones with Sonny Rollins and Jackie McLean and all, those were all, as you've heard, those are all very good and great. But again, Miles wasn't like the number one trumpet player in the jazz world at that point. And, you know, he, again, was a guy that was, you know, scuffling a little bit with his, you know, his problem at the time. Chet, on the other hand, had risen to the top with the Jerry Mulligan Quartet.
0: And was in Downbeat all the time. And
1: So, you know, again, there it's the timeline doesn't line up with the way people would like it to. That Chet dethroned Miles as the top, you know, it wasn't really like that. But I do think that there was some bitterness later. But I don't think it was there in 1953. Again, I don't think, you know, again, Miles hadn't fully become Miles yet. Chet was, you know, and you could certainly say that Chet came out of that influence from sound and, you know, everything. But there was nothing there yet. But I think that came a little bit, you know, I think that any of that kind of bitterness came a little bit later. But we found out yesterday that they got along just fine. Now, speaking of trumpet players, we heard from Victor McGill. Victor, thank you so much.
0: Look at that big number on the back there.
1: Yeah, and Victor voted for Dizzy Gillespie,
0: who has certainly
1: been well featured here as part of our Miles as well. We also heard from somebody here in San Diego that did the donation. Been a fan for years, longtime members. Likes Chad Fox's show in the morning, so we will make sure... Chad, if Chad's not hearing it right now, which he probably is, we'll make sure he hears that because he'll appreciate that. And going to be getting the Miles and the Gary Beck shirt.
0: Congratulations.
1: So there you go.
0: Thank you.
1: And so now we're starting to hear from some folks, so thankfully. Miles Davis fans, we've got this multi-gigantic Miles Davis collection. 13 original albums on, I don't know, a bunch of CDs, 12 or 13 CDs, 619-388-3000. $100 donation will get you the Miles Davis shirt or the Gary Beck shirt. You can choose either one, plus the big CD collection. And again, we don't have, you know, a huge amount of these CD collections.
0: Go get it now.
1: So grab it while you can. These come from Europe, and we can only get many.
0: And the sound is dynamite.
1: Yeah.
0: You know, the pressing.
1: We heard from somebody in Vista.
0: Thank you, Vista.
1: And somebody in Vista that heard our plea and took advantage of the Miles album package that we're offering. So we thank you very much. And we also heard from, let's see, Ralph Biashiro. And Ralph's right here in San Diego.
0: Thank you, Ralph.
1: And we appreciate that very much as well. All right. I was getting a little worried earlier because we kicked this thing off right before Gary came on. And it was crickets. And then, but now folks are starting to tune in and hear our plea. Again, we don't want this to be like a normal membership drive where we're just pounding away constantly, but we got to do what we got to do. And we got to make up that loss. And we're down to it. Now, again, I want to thank everybody too, because we've done really well. We're well over halfway through that $200,000+ deficit. But see, the way that works is that, let's say it's I don't remember what it is exactly, $230,000, let's say. We were going to get from the Corporation Public Broadcasting, and then it was pulled away. That means we had to make up $230,000. So all this time we go on the air and we ask people to help us make up the $230,000, and now we're down under $100,000 with it, which is great. But We still have to bring in the amount we normally bring in because, you know, we normally bring in a certain amount with our membership and car donations and events and everything. And then the $230,000 was on top of that. So the challenge is we have to make the same amount of money that we always do. And then we add the $230,000 has to be above and beyond. And that's what, see, we still don't know because as you think about it, you know, we're not able to, until the fiscal year is completely over, we won't know for sure. And that's the scary part because we've done well, but it's going to require, again, it's either going to require $230,000 worth of people who've never given us money before to give us money, or it's going to require that people who already are members to tack a little bit more on.
0: Well, you've got to do it.
1: Yeah, you know, and again, we appreciate the members more. I mean, we appreciate, because we understand. I mean, we get it, and you've been there for us. And we hate nothing more than to, you know, constantly have our hand out asking for more, but it really is that critical. We can't, as I said earlier, failure's not an option. We can't 3 weeks from now come up, you know, $50,000-$60,000 short.
0: No.
1: They will not go for that. It just, I mean, again, there's, I mean, I don't know if you own a business or, you know, wherever you work, I mean, think about it. You come up $50,000 short. Do you think somebody's just going to say, oh, well, gee whiz, here you go. I got that much here in my pocket. Here you go. No, it doesn't work that way. There's nobody going to bail us out. There's no, you know, there's no safety net somewhere that's going to say, ah, gee, guys, you tried here, but here you go, you know. So when I say it's critical, it's critical. We don't have any option. We've got to raise that money, and we need you to help us to do it. Let's see, Margaret Connell from here, Margaret, in San Diego. Margaret, and voted for Miles Davis as favorite artist. So, Margaret, thank you so, so much. Again, even though we're treating this as kind of a year-end fundraiser, we're still going to do our favorite artist poll, sure, and we're still going to induct somebody to our Hall of Fame. So definitely vote for your favorite artist when you call. But the main thing is to call 619-388-3000.
0: And I want to say thanks to Nomad Bagels and Donuts, the winner of the best donuts in San Diego Magazine's Best.
1: Not surprised.
0: Can you believe that?
1: Not surprised.
0: You can also find Nomad Bagels and Donuts, great San Diego coffee shops such as Dark Horse, Seven Seas, Bay Park Coffee. They're located at 3102 University Avenue between 30th Street and 805 in North Park. Go to nomaddonuts.com. And then when you stop in, let them know that you listen and that you you hear us talk about Nomad Donuts.
1: Absolutely. We really do appreciate everything everybody does for us. And like I said, we hate to have to come to you with our hat in our hand again, but we wouldn't do it if we didn't have to. So 619-388-3000, help us to keep this radio station on the air. Help us to keep this jazz format going. To me, I can't imagine not having jazz on the radio. It's just, it's important, and I know there's enough people that want it. We just have to be able to, I mean, again, it's real easy to measure. You know, it's real easy to find out one way or the other. So that's what we're asking you, 619-388-3000. How are we doing? Are we coming up on the, we're coming up on the first hour of the Gary Beck extravaganza. So call, you know, we really need to do at least $1,000 an hour. And that's going to be a good 10 calls or more. So as we're cranking things up here, that's kind of what we need. And that sounds like a lot, and it is a lot, because we normally don't necessarily average $1,000 an hour, but that's what it's going to take. So we can do it, and you don't have to do $1,000. If you do $100 or whatever you can do, you know, it'll work. It'll happen.
0: Be
1: 619-388-3000.
0: Be that first-time caller. Be that person online from anywhere in the world. We want to hear from you.

0: Many sides of Miles Davis there with the Art Blakey Jazz Messengers. And no problem. No problem, Ken. 619-388-3000.
1: So what?
0: Come on, get that shirt. God, everybody wants that shirt.
1: So what? Yeah, actually, quite a few people have called for that shirt, and quite a few people have called for the Gary Beck shirt as well. And you get both if you want. We can give you the So What shirt and the Gary Beck shirt. Jim Harvey and Jim called.
0: He's the mayor of Ocean Beach.
1: Yeah, well, there you go. And voted for Stanley Turrentine.
0: He's got great taste.
1: Been a fan of Gary Beck since the 1970s.
0: Harbo.
1: Well, there you go. Got it. Gary Beck and So What shirt. Roy, let me see. It's Ray. Ray Jones. Ray from Pacific Grove.
0: Ray.
1: Ray came in and helped us out. That is spectacular. Daniel Shadwell from San Diego.
0: Thank you, Daniel.
1: And we appreciate that as well. So one of the things it looks like that Daniel chose is our big concert series coming up. So let me before we do that, let me just real quickly tell you we have a few of these Miles Davis packages left. $100 donation will get you the 13 original Miles Davis CDs, all packaged together. Miles Ahead, Sketches of Spain, Porgy and Bess, Round Midnight, Kind of Blue, Milestones, Live from the Blackheart, Carnegie Hall 61, Elevator to the Gallows, Working, Relaxing, Cooking, and Steaming. 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It's more like a baseball undershirt.
0: Yeah.
1: So for the $100 donation, you can get the two shirts. 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Now, here's somebody calling in from here in San Diego, making a nice donation. So we thank you very much. And we need you, 619-388-3000. Now, I mentioned the concert series we've got coming up. Our choices here, as I mentioned earlier, our sources of revenue is pretty simple. You know, there's not a lot of them. Our primary source of revenue is our listeners.

0: That's why we do membership drives, and that's why we ask for donations. So that's where most of the revenue, that's where most of the money to operate the radio station comes from. The rest comes from events, special events that we do, car donations. That's pretty much it. So we used to get a grant from the Corporation for Public Broadcasting, which was taken away for everybody, not just us. And that's why it's a critical year-end fundraiser. And, you know, some people listening are saying, well, year-end, this is June. Well, that's for the college here, they're on the fiscal year, you know, that ends on June 30th. So that's where we are is, you know, we're part of the college. So June 30th is it. And so, as I keep saying, and I'm not trying to be cute, but, you know, failure's not an option. We cannot come up short.
1: What we have here.
0: Yeah. I mean, we've been, you know, we've been paying our bills now for years. We've been, through the generosity of our listeners, we've been able to pay our bills. But we had that $200,000+ grant from the Corporation for Public Broadcasting, which was, now again, you know, if we'd had advance notice that it was being taken away, we could have made adjustments somewhat, but we didn't have any advance notice. It was just ripped away, and all of us, and it didn't change things. The budget was already in place. So now we have to make it up. We've had all year to do it. We've done pretty good. We've well over half of it, but there's still a sizable chunk here that we've got to make up between now and June 30th.
1: The concert series is going to be great, and that theater is unbelievable. Tell people about the theater in Liberty Stadium.
0: Yeah, and I think you should grab these tickets for the concert series because it starts in less than 2 weeks. We've got to, and especially for folks who used to love going to Jazz Live and when we were able to do those here on campus, things like that. Well, we started a concert series for this year that are 6 concerts between now and the end of the actual calendar year. But we put the tickets on sale now as for the season tickets. The theater only seats about 280. We had our Helen Sung concert there, which Gary went to. And again, Gary can tell you, it is a brand new state-of-the-art theater.
1: Beautiful.
0: Great sound, beautiful sight lines. Everything about it is
1: plenty
0: gorgeous.
1: Of parking.
0: Free parking.
1: Yeah.
0: So get this, we got 6 concerts. Jazz Goes to Broadway. The Stage Door Swings is the subtitle of it. And man, that stage door is going to swing because we've put together a series that, well, you know, and I always do this. When I put something together, I always ask myself, would you buy tickets for this? I mean, you know, I always try to judge it that way. I try to put something together that, you know, is this special enough that, you know, I'd buy the tickets, scrape money together to buy the tickets. And I would buy tickets for this. No, you know, and I think Gary would too.
1: On a dime. Yeah.
0: You know, jazz, the music from Broadway shows has always been a primary source of material for jazz musicians going back to the 1920s. You know, all the great, American popular songwriters, the Gershwin and Rodgers and Hart and Rodgers and Hammerstein and Cole Porter and, you know, right on down the line. Irving Berlin.
1: Lerner and Lowe.
0: All that stuff was done for Broadway shows. And the hit songs that came from those shows became standards, became popular songs. And to this day, jazz musicians still utilize a great deal of the American popular songbook, most of which, or a lot of which at least, comes from Broadway shows. But in 1956, Shelly Mann did a classic album of My Fair Lady, and it was a trio with Andre Previn, and it was spectacular. And the whole album was all songs from My Fair Lady, which they just was, you know, was just hugely popular on Broadway. And it became a huge, huge seller. And still to this day, the Shelly Mann My Fair Lady is still.
1: Is it second kind of blue?
0: It's right up there. You know, it's that popular. And so Shelly Mann's My Fair Lady, then, you know, once that was successful, everybody wanted to do jazz interpretations of Broadway shows. And so there was a lot of really spectacular projects that happened. You think of, you know, Ella Fitzgerald and Louis Armstrong's Porgy and Bess, and, you know, the Miles Davis and Gil Evans Porgy and Bess, and, you know, right on down the line. All the Oscar Peterson, you know, Oscar did West Side Story. And, My Fair Lady and, you know, all the different things Oscar did. So there's been a history of that. And people have always loved the jazz interpretations of Broadway shows. And they've been done in many different ways. They've been done with trios. They've been done in larger bands, quartet settings, etc. So we kind of handpicked six shows and six classic jazz interpretations. In other words, some of the shows are the original music that you've never heard live before. They were intended for record dates, not intended for live performance. And then some, like the one coming up with Harry Allen, is Harry Allen's quartet just playing the music from Guys and Dolls. Now, I love the music from Guys and Dolls, and who doesn't? But you rarely hear, if you think about it, other than Luck Be a Lady, you don't hear the music from Guys and Dolls too much.
1: Your middle name is Nathan, isn't it?
0: Nathan, no, I'm the other one. I'm Sky. Yeah, my middle name's Sky. No. Yeah. See, we want to be, even Sinatra, you know, didn't want to be Nathan Detroit. He wanted to be Sky Masterson, and he was not happy that Brando got that role.
1: Got the lead.
0: Now, Brando's great in that role. Yeah. Sinatra would have been good in it, but I don't know. Brando, it's just, you know, it had a Brando kind of thing going on. I like it. But Sinatra didn't. But anyway, I digress. But Guys and Dolls has always, you know, again, it's a few people have done Guys and Dolls things, one of whom is Harry Allen. So we've got Harry Allen, one of the great tenor saxophone players on the scene today. I've always loved Harry Allen. I mean, Harry Allen's kind of a modern day cross between Stan Getz and Zoot Sims. And I mean, just incredibly melodic, incredibly creative. And that's what you want in something like this, with like the interpretations of Broadway shows. So June 23rd, which is less than 2 weeks.
1: Tuesday.
0: Signet Theater, Harry Allen's quartet featuring Bill Cunliffe will be doing music from Guys and Dolls. Now, Harry did an album a few years ago of music from Guys and Dolls. But he had a couple, Rebecca Kilgore, I think, and Eddie Erickson, and some of them are vocals. We're not doing the same thing Harry did on his album with the vocals. We're just having Harry come out and do the music. But, you know, Harry's a master of American popular song. He knows all the music. So he's going to put together a great program of music from Guys and Dolls. And I'll give you more details about the others, but I'll just tell you real quickly what the others are. Then we'll hear something from Harry Allen, Guys and Dolls, and hopefully this will encourage you to get your season passes. Season pass for the entire series, entire six concert series, is $250.
1: Wait a minute. For six shows, $250?
0: Yeah. That breaks down to about $40 a show.
1: Wow.
0: So before you say to yourself, well, $250, think about everywhere else, anywhere else in the world you would go. $250 is, I mean, for six concerts of this level. And again, this isn't like me and Gary singing the music of Guys and Dolls. I mean, this is the real deal. This is real. This is
1: you high. Should see the musicians that are coming.
0: Oh, yeah. Oh, I mean, this is as high a level concert series as you're going to find anywhere. If they did this same, and I'm dead serious, if they did this same series at, say, the Hollywood Bowl or the Rady Shell or, you know, Carnegie Hall, the tickets would be $250 a show.
1: Yes, easy.
0: For the middle seats. And they would sell it out. I'm not just saying that, but it's true. What we're giving you is six concerts, basically $40 a concert. You get the preferred seating because you're doing it now, and free parking. Now, you're going to pay $40 to park
1: anywhere
0: else. So this is really a great deal. And the music, we put together special things. When we do a concert series or a concert or whatever we do, we don't just hire people that are on tour. We don't just, you know, we put it together from scratch. And I don't mean that negatively against people who do. I'm just saying we don't need to do that because there's plenty of people who, you know, showcase artists coming through town or in the area, things like that. For us as a radio station to do special fundraisers and things, we feel like we need to do something that is a one-time special experience that our listeners can go to, and this is it. So June 23rd is the Harry Allen Guys and Dolls. July 14th, West Side Story. July 14th, West Side Story with Jennifer Lydum and an all-star big band doing the music from West Side Story. September 15th, My Fair Lady, Two Sides of My Fair Lady with Jeff Hamilton's trio, kind of the Shelley Mann trio version of My Fair Lady, and then the larger ensemble that will feature vocalist Veronica Swift, one of the great jazz vocalists today, one of the great jazz vocalists of all time, really. Veronica Swift's going to come into town especially for this. Let's see. Then we've got September 23rd or somewhere, and then the next week, 22nd, is Porgy and Bess. Gilbert Castellanos doing the Gil Evans, Miles Davis, Porgy and Bess, and also the Bill Potts jazz solo Porgy and Bess. December 1st is Scott Robinson, the great multi-instrumentalist Scott Robinson, will be doing the music of Jimmy Giuffre's music from The Music Man. And then July 8th, during our 12 Days of Sinatra, Michael Berkowitz leading the orchestra and Steve Lippia coming over from Las Vegas to sing Sinatra, to do Sinatra Sings Broadway. So you get all six of those shows, basically $40 a show, if you buy the season package. It only seats about 280 people. We're, a lot of people have responded so far. But if you want to swing the 250 right now, you'll be tremendously helping us out. And you can get this tremendous package. So we'll outline more of it for you as we go, but maybe if they hear a little bit of the Harry Allen, Gary, maybe that'll inspire folks.
1: Let's do it, huh?
0: 619-388-3000. You could, for a $100 donation, you got some T-shirt offers. Also, for a $100 donation, you've got the big Miles Davis CD collection. If you want to go up to $250, you can have this concert series, and you'll love it. You really want to go to this. It's coming up soon. You get to start using it right away. And if you're not familiar with Harry Allen and Guys and Dolls, well, here you go. 619-388-3000.

0: Wow. Harry Allen, Joe Cohn.
1: Yeah, Al Cohn's son on guitar. Man, how would you not want to go hear that? I mean, man, that's... Harry's great, and you're going to get to hear him. And he doesn't come to town too often. You know, he's often at the jazz parties, but you don't get a chance to see Harry too often. Like right now, he's at Birdland this week, and then from Birdland, he's going to come out here for us. And he's only, again, this is exclusive. He's not like on a tour or anything. He's coming out here just for us for this concert. And Bill Cunliffe will be on piano. And of course, Bill Cunliffe is great. Spectacular. Yeah. So that is the first of our six concert series. The next one will be next month, and that is West Side Story, Jennifer Lydham's trio. Jennifer is a big West Side Story fanatic. And Jennifer, several years ago, wrote a West Side Story trilogy that is with her trio. And it's a very unique, very interesting, very interesting approach to some of the music from West Side Story. And then we're going to, the same night, you get two views of West Side Story. You get this trio view. Then you're going to get the big band, the big band version of West Side Story. And that is the Stan Kenton Orchestra West Side Story. Johnny Richards did those arrangements. I think that won a Grammy in the early 1960s. And that was one of the highlights of Kenton's Mellophonium Orchestra.
0: I think they recorded that at the Goldwyn Studio Soundstage.
1: I think you're right. Yeah. I think you're right. Which is still there, but yeah. I don't even know what it is anymore. But, yep, they probably went to Formosa Cafe for lunch.
0: Oh, boy. Now that's something.
1: 619-388-3000. West Side Story. You know, Kenton was always changing things. And in 1960, he invented an instrument called the mellophonium with the Kahn Company. They sat down and they invented. Now, again, this is not to be confused with the mellophone, which is like a marching band. Mostly we think of the mellophone being a marching band instrument. It's very similar to the mellophone, but it's kind of a cross between a trombone and a French horn. And, there were no mellophonium players. So when he put together the mellophonium section, it was either French horn players or trumpet players that would, that's how Carl Saunders got on the band, was to be a mellophonium player. And nobody liked playing them. They were hard to play in tune. But I'll tell you, he already had the giant brass section of five trombones and five trumpets. So he added the mellophoniums. And that added four more brass to it. And all of a sudden now you just had this huge sound, which he loved, of course. I think the first thing they recorded as the Mellophonium Orchestra was the Christmas album. And then, the Adventures in Jazz, Adventures in Time. They did an album called Adventures in Standards that never got issued originally, which was all Broadway stuff. But nevertheless, the Mellophonium Orchestra was an interesting period of the Kenton Orchestra and very interesting musically, but I think probably the masterpiece that came out of the Mellophonium Orchestra was arguably this one, West Side Story. So you're going to hear it as it was originally intended to be heard, and these are not charts that are readily available. So in other words, you're going to hear something that you can't really hear otherwise. And you'll get both sides of it. You're going to get the trio, then you're going to get the big band. And I think you'll be excited about hearing that big band. Austin Miller from Menifee. Austin, thank you so much.
0: Menifee has really grown, Ken.
1: Yeah, thank you. We really appreciate it.
0: Yeah, Austin.
1: And also, we heard from somebody here in San Diego that got the Miles CD package and the T-shirts.
0: Great.
1: And is a fan of Miff Mole. So
0: how about that?
1: Make sure Miff knows that, who is currently on 7 to 9. Actually, Mole's on every day. He really is. He's on 7 to 9 on weeknights. Then on Saturday afternoons, he's on. And then Sunday nights with his longtime free time program. So Mole is the constant, the energizer, but whatever. He's always here. But 619-388-3000. So let's see. Jazz Goes to Broadway, Signet Theater, June through December. Six spectacular concerts, free parking, $250 membership. We'll set you up with your ticket, and you'll get to go to all six. And it's about $40 a piece. So I would grab that if I were you. Another thing that we are thinking about doing, and I probably shouldn't, you know, I'm talking on the air about something. I probably should wait until we get it set up. But I just want to throw this out there, and we'll deal with this. You know, Chuck should be here any minute. Chuck's who you talk to when you do these things. But a lot of people have been asking about individual tickets for these events. And it's kind of like Jazz Live in that, you know, if there's individual tickets available, then we'll make individual tickets available. But if the series sells out, that'll be that. But one thing we have talked about doing, I think you're familiar with the idea of the sustaining membership, meaning that, you know, say, for example, if you wanted to give us, you know, $100, but you didn't want to do it all at once, there's a sustaining level where you can just, you know, there's a whatever that comes to, you know, $9 a month or whatever that would be, that then gets donated to the radio station. So we have sustaining memberships that way as well. We're not really doing a membership drive right now since this is kind of a different type thing. It's more of a fundraiser, but it's also a membership drive, but it's really a fundraiser. We're asking people who are already members to actually make donations as well. But we toyed with the idea of creating a special for the Jazz Goes to Broadway event where you can almost kind of like pay as you go. In other words, kind of the same as buying the individual tickets. So in other words, you know, you would have your $40 or whatever it is, $40, $41 that would be, you know, paid prior to the first one and then the next 40, to, you know, that kind of thing. So that's a possibility. But like I said, I shouldn't have probably brought that up because it's not an actual thing yet. But I just want to give you hope. If you're holding out for the individual tickets, that's something that we might be able to help you with. But again, we're going to sell it as a series right now. So the real sure way to get it would be to buy your season passes right now as we speak. 619-388-3000. I don't know. Do we have the West Side Story album, Gary, the Stan Kenton one?
0: I'll look for it for you.
1: I don't know if we
0: I
1: have
0: was
1: that
0: thinking
1: or not.
0: About that.
1: Yeah, see if we have it. Yeah. I don't know if we do or not.
0: Might be on in the library on disc, I think it is.
1: We should have it. So, well, we will, because we're going to need it to promote the event. But anyway, if we do have it, we'll play you something. There's great versions of Tonight and Somewhere. Well, you know.
0: Maria.
1: You know, G. Officer Krupke. And,
0: yes.
1: You know, all that stuff.
0: When You're a Jet.
1: 619-388-3000. See, Gary knows it. Gary knows the West Side Story stuff.
0: Oh, yeah.
1: 619-388-3000. So if the 250 is beyond what you want to do right now, do whatever you can. It doesn't matter.
0: You know how big it was, Ken? When we were kids and you'd walk down the alley, you'd see somebody spray-painted sharks. I'm not kidding you.
1: Wow.
0: That's how big it was when it came out.
1: Wow. I was too little. I wouldn't, when it came out, I was very little. When did it come out? 62, 60,
0: yeah.
1: Or 60?
0: 62, the movie, 60, yeah, and then Broadway, of course.
1: 619-388-3000. Jazz Goes to Broadway. Grab it while you can. Also, grab this Miles Davis collection. 13 CDs, or 13 original albums, $100 donation, plus you get your So What shirt or your Gary Beck shirt. 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You get those 11 albums in their entirety. The two bonus albums make a total of 13. Miles Ahead, Sketches of Spain, Porgy and Bess, Round Midnight, Kind of Blue, Milestones, Miles at the Blackhawk, Miles at Carnegie Hall, Elevator to the Gallows, Working, Relaxing, Cooking, and Steaming. And so that is the album collection we'll set you up with. Plus, we've got a very special today T-shirt. That is the So What T-shirt. Now you know.
0: Let me play So What.
1: All right.
0: All right, and I'll go into the library and dig out that.
1: Can. All right, 619-388-3000. 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
0: And the 13 discs, which has Kind of Blue, and So What.

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0: Miles 100 Radio, Miles and the late Sonny Rollins there, and Out of the Blue. We also heard Once Upon a Summertime, Tasty Pudding, Al Cohn, Zoot Sims, John Lewis, Leonard Gaskin, Kenny Clarke, and Miles, and Blueing. Miles Davis plays the blues, Green Haze, and Ken Poston joins me here. Sketches of Miles coming up at noon. Today, Eric Reed and the Musings of Miles 1954 Sessions.
1: That'll be something to look forward to. And we're not going to interrupt that, you know, just on these, even though we're doing this fundraiser. Daily at noon, we'll continue to do our Sketches of Miles. And you'll get a chance to hear it in its entirety. Peter Duncan called in from here in San Diego, I believe. Yes. So, Peter, that we appreciate that very much.
0: Thank you, Peter.
1: This is, and if you're just joining us, it's a year-end donation period that we started today. And we'll go for a few days as we are really kind of in an urgent situation to make up the lost funding from the Corporation for Public Broadcasting. We have until June 30th to do that. We're still quite a ways behind evening that out, but if you'll call us right now, that'll close that gap really fast. So it's certainly well within possibility, and it has to be because we don't have any other options. As I keep saying, failure really is not an option here. We have to raise the money. So it's kind of critical, but that's why we're here. And we're trying to get as many donations in between now and the end of the month. Now, we're not going to be on the air doing this until the end of the month. We're just going to be doing it a few days. But it's important that if you can possibly make a donation, if you're a member already and can do an additional donation, that would be spectacular. If you're not a member, it'd be a perfect time to do your membership. Gary likes to get new members, and we would all love to have that happen right now. So we've got just about, 35 minutes or so, something like that, before we turn things over to our special guest host today, Eric Reed, doing the music, Musings of Miles from 1954, and that's coming up at noon.
0: Good time to get in right now, and then you go into the weekend knowing you became a new member or you helped us out.
1: Well, there's even a better reason right now, exactly. I think, because I see Michael Ravatsos out of the corner of my eye.
0: Uh-oh.
1: I have an idea.
0: I know what's coming.
1: Have an idea. Well, this is good. This is good.
2: We had a phone call earlier this morning. Our terrific volunteer, Bruce, took this phone call, and Mark Stewart is ponying up $1,000 as a challenge to our audience, and this is our first triple match challenge. 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So your $100 donation becomes $300. And again, this is thanks to Mark Stewart. Thank you so much. So it's even more critical now that you make that phone call of support at 619-388-3000. It's the first day of our end of fiscal year fundraising. And we, as Ken was saying throughout the morning, we really need your support right now. So if you were on the fence of calling, or maybe you were busy earlier, now's the time to do it. 619-388-3000. We have just over 35 minutes to make that pledge of support. That kind of should be our hourly goal anyway. $1,000 per hour would keep us on track and go out with a bang here with Gary's last few minutes of this Friday. So please call now, 619-388-3000. As always, you can go to the website as well, jazz88.org. That'll get it there. I'll monitor that. But let's get those phone calls right now, 619-388-3000. Triple match challenge.
1: So we have a real opportunity here to triple your dollar right now. So call between now and noon. Sooner the better, because, you know, again, we don't like to get down to the wire, which we often do, but sometimes not. But your dollar's worth $3 right now, so this is huge for us. Now, if you are just tuning in and you're thinking to yourself, oh, no, they're doing another membership, you know, we get it. it's not something that we necessarily look forward to, but it's something that all public radio and television stations have to do. But the reason we're doing this one is because sometimes we don't have a summer membership drive, so to speak. We try to keep them to a minimum. But this really isn't a membership drive. This is a year-end fundraiser. Our year-end for the college fiscal year is June 30th. So that is the cutoff point for us. and we have to pay our bills for the year. And the loss of funding from the CPB really, really set us back. It set everybody back. But I've seen what's happened already to some radio stations. Some have gone. Some of you done huge layoffs with employees. I mean, some have had to do big, big layoffs. If you watch or listen to the news at all, you've all heard that. We're not immune from anything. I mean, we are. We're expected to pay our bills, and if we don't, like I said, I don't. You know, we don't want to guess what might happen because we don't want to find out. But we're not in a position, certainly, to lose any staff people. We're not in a position to, to have our budget lowered. I can tell you, and again, this is, you know, this is all public record, so you can check on me with it. We do everything real close to the vest. I mean, we don't spend any extra money. We don't spend any money frivolously, you know. We don't spend any money we don't have to. We're very careful with, we take it very serious that our money comes from donations and from listeners. And we need you to be able to trust us that we do the right thing. So we're not going on trips and we're not, you know, we're not spending money for anything other than the important operation of the radio station. So you can depend on the fact that we're doing necessary things, and to do even the most basic necessary things still is very expensive, and we still have to come up with that money. And the loss of that grant really, really put us behind. So that's why we're here. We've got about 3 weeks left before that deadline, and we don't want to hit that deadline and be behind on our budget. So if you can do a donation of any amount, that would be spectacular. And again, don't be embarrassed. Nobody's questioned. We'll be thrilled with any amount you can afford to do. If you can throw in an extra $20, $25, we're happy to have that. We're using the $100 donation just as kind of the basic donation this time because of our Miles 100 radio. Miles is always the favorite artist of our listeners. People seem to be enjoying our Miles 100 radio summer. People are definitely enjoying the sketches of Miles. It's happening every day at noon. And if you appreciate the programming we do, if you appreciate the special things we bring you, like I said, everybody's celebrating Miles Davis's centennial. Nobody's celebrating it the way we are. What we do here is very, very special. And if you agree with that, it would be wonderful to have you support it. And I feel like I'm probably talking to people who already support the radio station. But I also know there's a lot of people who listen that have never made that step to become a member to do a donation. So the urgency is there. If you've ever been, whatever you've been waiting for, the urgency is definitely here. It's critical time for us. 619-388-3000. The $100 membership, if you want to, or the $100 donation, we've got a special Miles Davis CD collection we've been offering of about 13 original albums in their entirety that for a $100 donation you can get. But there's even more than that. On top of that, you get the Miles Davis So What t-shirt or the Gary Beck t-shirt for a few more minutes. But every dollar right now is tripled. I don't believe the phone has rang since we started this challenge. So let's not miss any challenges, most certainly. And certainly let's not miss the first one. The challenge is vital because your dollar's worth $3 right now. And that goes a long way for us. 619-388-3000. Do what you can. If you want to go to the Broadway series, we can set you up with that. If you want the Miles Davis collection or the Gary Beck shirt or the Miles Davis 100 So What shirt, we'll fix you up with that. But the important thing is to make that donation, and the important thing is to do it right now because it is a critical challenge. Your dollar is worth $3, but only for the next 30 minutes, and unfortunately, it's a challenge. I say unfortunately, I mean, however you want to look at it, but it's a challenge. We have to hit that $1,000 mark. So your call would be very, very beneficial right now. And before we go back to music, I would love to hear the phone ring at least once, but I don't know. Can you see over there, Gary? Is anybody on the phone?
0: Yeah, I see a few there. I think there was.
1: Is there somebody on? Okay.
0: Yeah.
1: I feel better then. 619-388-3000. We can't afford to miss a triple challenge. 619-388-3000. Well, we've got until noon, a little before noon, actually.
0: And we have a lot of volunteers, too.
1: Yeah,
0: let's put them to work here.
1: We ask people to come in to volunteer, and then we really want them to have something to do. There's a phone. Yeah. All right, so now we got one. 619-388-3000. Your dollar's worth $3, so call now. 619-388-3000. Is somebody going to answer the phone? Yes, they did. All right. Okay, Gary, what do you got here? You think you got something?
0: How about Miles Hand Jive? I haven't played that since the 100 miles.
1: All right. 619-388-3000. It's a challenge. It's a triple challenge, triple match. Your dollar's worth $3. Keep that phone ringing.

0: produced by Tio Macero. And, of course, Tio from Someday My Prince Will Come, Coltrane, Wynton Kelly, Paul Chambers, and Jimmy Cobb. And Ken is going to let us know how we're doing on this. This triple match.
1: We're a little more than halfway there. And what do we got, 10 minutes? Yeah. So, yeah, a little more than halfway there. Thanks to Mark Stewart, who called a little while ago and challenged us here during this, last 10 minutes up until noon. And matter of fact, we're going to have to stop a little before noon because we've got our Sketches of Miles coming up. So we really only have about, 9 minutes left. And even though that may sound like really nitpicking here, that extra minute makes all the difference. But we're, $600 and some odd in. We need about, roughly, we need about $400 more dollars. Quite a few people have called. We needed to raise $1,000 by noon, and we're on our way to that. We need about $400 more, thanks to Mark Stewart. Your dollar is worth $3 right now. So as we are into this very first day of this final fundraiser for the fiscal year, and a very critical one for us, this triple match is really, really important to us. Your dollar is worth $3. You can donate whatever amount you want, and it's going to be tripled. So if you donate a dollar, it'll be $3. And look, right now, $3,
0: we're taking it.
1: Everything. It'll all add up. We just need for listeners to come through here at the end of this fiscal year. Even if you're already a member, you can make a donation. If you're not a member, perfect time to do it because we're on the clock, as they say, and we've got until June 30th to overcome that loss of money from the Corporation for Public Broadcasting grant. So call us now. I don't hear any phones ringing, and we're down to, about 8 minutes now. So 619-388-3000. That's the number. And we need you to call us now. We're about $400 away. So we don't need all $400 from you. Four people at $100, five people at $88.30, et cetera. However it adds up is fine. The main thing is for us to hear the phone ring. There's one. Yeah. I'm going to guess five calls will do it. And again, that's just a guess because I don't know how much the calls will be for, but... All right, so there is that another one?
0: Okay, yes, so two let's do calls. It. Keep it up.
1: Three more calls ought to do it. 619-388-3000. We heard from someone calling in from Putnam Valley, New York. And vote for Bucky Pizzarelli. So that's great to see. So we thank you very much. Ann's favorite program host is Gary Beck.
0: Thank you, sir.
1: All right, 619-388-3000. Like I said, we started out being about $400 away. We are now down to 6 minutes to go, and we've got two calls in so far, and I'm guessing we need about five. So three more calls, 619-388-3000. We heard from, Lazaro Neto from Neto from here in San Diego.
0: Lazaro.
1: So we appreciate that very much. Also, Gary's friend Jim Harvey called back.
0: Thank you, Jim, again.
1: So Jim's looking out for you.
0: He's a good man.
1: Let's see. Gary Wellwood from San Diego.
0: Thank you,
1: there's
0: Gary.
1: A pledge
0: great name.
1: Gary. And Gary getting the Miles Davis T-shirt and the Miles Davis collection, which we'll be glad to tell you about when you call in. But right now, time is of the essence, down to about 5 minutes now. But there is another call, so that's a good sound. So I think that's three, maybe four now. 619-388-3000. I'm hoping somebody grabs that. 619-388-3000. We don't want to miss your call. I don't think all the phones are answered right now, so I don't know why one wouldn't be being picked up. But if for some reason you call and somebody doesn't answer, call right back. We'll get you. I see Alex sitting there. I think Alex is on the phone, and Bruce must be on the phone, and Michael must be on the phone. Well, let's see. Where are we? We are right about, according to that clock, about 5 minutes exactly. 619-388-3000. Let's see. Sam and Sonny and Ilya from Chula Vista.
0: All three of you, thank you very much. Appreciate
1: and getting one of those Gary Beck T-shirts. Boy, Gary, Gary Beck T-shirt's been the big winner this morning. You know, instead of celebrating Miles Davis's centennial, we should be celebrating Gary Beck's...
0: Well, they know it's a collector's item.
1: You know, septennial or whatever it is. Richard Pizzelli from here in San Diego.
0: Too much, yeah.
1: To Richard, we appreciate it. Keith Peterson from Americus, Georgia.
0: There you go, Keith.
1: Keith, man, thank you so much. And Keith's going to be sporting that So What t-shirt there in Georgia.
0: He looks sharp.
1: So, yeah, they're going to ask you, they say, what's that mean? And you can tell them. Let's see, Scott Murray and Scott from Invista.
0: Thank you, Scott.
1: And Scott, we appreciate that very much. Elizabeth Richardson from here in San Diego voted for Miles Davis. Saw Miles Davis in person.
0: Wow.
1: And says seemed reserved and didn't face the audience. And yeah, there toward the end, he was, you know, he'd turn around a lot. And let's see, we heard from somebody in Carlsbad. And so we appreciate that. Another So What t-shirt.
0: Carlsbad.
1: Also, Isabel Kay from La Jolla, and Isabel helping us to meet this challenge from Mark Stewart. And it's a triple match, meaning that your dollar is worth $3 for the next about 3 minutes. So we started out thinking we needed about 5 calls. I know we've gotten at least 4. I mean, another call could very well put us over the top. Again, I should tell you that I'm guessing, because, again, I don't know how much the calls are going to be for, but we're asking for that Miles 100 donation. Miles 100 Radio, the 100th anniversary, the centennial of Miles Davis. So we thought 100's a nice even number to ask folks for as a donation. But, again, you do whatever amount you want. If you can do the 100, that's great. There, I heard a phone, so that... Hopefully that'll put us over the top. 619-388-3000. But if you can do whatever you can. If you've never become a member, now's the time to do it. You can pick what membership level is comfortable for you. If you want to do the $100 donation in honor of Miles 100 Radio, then that would be spectacular as well. Your dollar's worth $3 right now. So if you do $100, it's worth $300 to us. 619-388-3000. 619-388-3000. Like I said, I think there's open phones, but I hear the phone every now and then ring. So
0: call us back.
1: Yeah, just call back if you miss. We'll get you. It's too important. Again, we're not wanting to miss any calls. And if we're so fortunate that every phone is tied up or every volunteer is tied up, well, then that's actually a good problem to have. But we don't want you to be frustrated when you try to call if nobody answers. So just call right back. It doesn't take them very long on the phone with each call. But I think there's plenty of open phones, and I hope there is, because we're down to the last couple minutes here. 619-388-3000. We want to take advantage of Mark Stewart's very generous offer. And, you know, it's a triple challenge, meaning your dollar is worth $3 for the next 2 minutes. That alone should be, that should be reason to call, because if you can give us $50, it'll be worth $100 to us.
0: Wow.
1: If you give us $100, it'll be, it's more than that. If you give us $50,
0: triple,
1: it's $150,
0: right?
1: Yeah. So $100 would be $300, you know. So, you know, you get the idea. If that would be a perfect time to get your Jazz Goes to Broadway tickets, because that $250 amount that buys you the 6-ticket series for the Broadway, Jazz Goes to Broadway series, that would be worth $750 to us. So you would get your season passes, and we'd get $750. So think about that. 619-388-3000. All right, we're just under a minute to go now. We got a good shot at making it, if I'm even remotely right in my math. But when we started out, we were about $400 away. So we thought we needed, 5-6 calls. And we've had that, I think. But again, it wouldn't hurt to, if you're hearing us, don't let us miss this. And your dollar will still be tripled. So tripled right now for the next 30 seconds, 619-388-3000. Now, here at the top of the hour, for the next hour, we're going to be playing you Sketches of Miles, our daily feature that is one of many special things we're doing here at the radio station to celebrate Miles Davis's centennial. Miles Davis, Miles 100 Radio, and Sketches of Miles is a daily feature digging into Miles Davis's career. And we started out a couple weeks ago. And they've all been tremendous. A lot of care being put into these programs. We've got our own knowledgeable radio host doing shows, but we also have some guest some special guests doing shows for us. And today is one of those special guests, the great jazz pianist Eric Reed. And Eric is a great favorite of ours here at the radio station, but Eric is also spectacular as a radio host. And so Eric is doing a few of these shows for us this time. And today he's focusing on that period of Miles coming clean, if you will, getting clean, I should say, and it transitioned into 1954 when things really started to happen. And so we're here now to the 1954 period. Eric Reed's going to take us through it. There's our phone call. We're just about there, 619-388-3000. Again, we're not going to interrupt the program, so but we also need you to call during the show. So show your appreciation to Eric Reed. Show your appreciation to the radio station and Miles 100 Radio, KSDS, and show us you appreciate this special programming by becoming a member or by doing a donation. And we're going to play the entire hour program. So we still need you to call, though. But we want to, I think, want to thank everybody who has called.
0: Thank you very much, Ken.
1: We'll let you know at 1 o'clock. We will have added everything up, and we'll know if we met the challenge or not from Mark Stewart. And we'll find out. So 619-388-3000. Gary, it's always a pleasure.
0: Thank you, Ken.
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3: For Miles Davis, 1954 was a major comeback that would lead him to a recording contract with the top record label in the industry and the oldest surviving one. Miles became addicted to heroin in 1949 and struggled off and on for close to 6 years when he finally crashed so hard he had to beg his father for bus fare to go back to East St. Louis, where he could quit his addiction cold turkey on his father's farm in Millstadt, Illinois. After getting mostly sober, Miles knew he had to change people, places, and things. So instead of going back to New York City, he lived in Detroit for about 6 months, where he got completely clean and started playing nightly with legends to be Elvin Jones and Tommy Flanagan. He'd also begun taking up boxing, being inspired by Sugar Ray Robinson's skills in the ring and his public persona out of the ring. Miles was now in tip-top artistic and physical shape to get back to the New York scene. We'll be starting the set with some selections from a March 6th, 1954 quartet recording session on Blue Note Records. They rank among the top of my very favorite recordings of Miles's. In fact, these were the first recordings I ever heard of his, reissued on a 1972 prestige two-record compilation called Tallest Trees. Knowing what I know about him now, I can truly appreciate the Miles of this period because he's got a new lease on life and there's so much joy and raw energy in his sound. Interestingly enough, the more popular and successful he became, his playing never waned. His lyricism continued to mesmerize, but his solos became more crafted and branded. He was letting his collaborators do the heavy lifting. Even more to Miles' brilliance was a ravenous curiosity towards exploring various ways of combining his personal experiences and musical studies. Miles' paternal grandfather, Miles Jr., was from Arkansas, and as a child, young Miles would visit him often. He used to walk along the country roads and hear the blues coming out of juke joints and gospel music coming out of churches, by the way. In pianist Horace Silver, bassist Percy Heath, and drummer Art Blakey, Miles found rhythmic salvation. He would revisit this funky sound with a slicker groove 5 years later on his iconic masterpiece, Kind of Blue, with the rhythm section of Wynton Kelly, Paul Chambers, and Jimmy Cobb, all right in the same musical lineage. Listen to the way they play Weirdo, later renamed Sid's Ahead for popular radio DJ Sidney Symphony Sid Tarnopole, who had a big hand in exposing bebop music to a wider audience. You should have no problems imagining Horace, Percy, and Art playing Freddie Freeloader. Next, you'll hear The Leap, an improvisational contrafact based on Harold Arlen's 1930 hit Get Happy, followed by another improvisational contrafact called Lazy Susan, created in honor of a former paramour of Miles's named Susan Garvin, also based on Tad Dameron's 1939 standard Lady Bird. As for Miles's thoughts on this session,
4: "I liked the way Horace played piano because he had this funky thing that I liked a lot at that time. He put fire up under my playing.

We just heard Eddie Cleanhead Vincent's iconic jazz standard called Four, recorded by Miles' quartet of Horace Silver, Percy Heath, and Art Blakey, recorded on March 15, 1954, in the living room of engineer Rudy Van Gelder's parents' Hackensack, New Jersey home, where no less than 700 sessions were recorded between January 31, 1953 and July 1, 1959, before he moved over to a proper studio in Englewood, New Jersey. On April 3, 1954, Miles Davis got comfortable again in RVG's living room, this time for Prestige Records, with whom he had been signed since 1951. They recorded Solar and Don Ray and Gene DePaul's 1941 torch song, You Don't Know What Love Is. Remember this version when director Louis Miles' Elevated to the Scaffold soundtrack comes up in a later episode. There's no such thing as a hard bop ballad, but Miles, a king in both mediums, brings out all of the pretty. This band maintained Horace and Percy and included Dave Schildkraut on alto saxophone and this time Kenny Clarke on drums. Miles used Kenny Clarke on these sessions because he wanted Klook's brush sound. As Miles put it, when it came to playing soft brush strokes on the drums, nobody could do it better than Klook. I was using a mute on that date, and I wanted a soft thing behind me, but a swing soft thing. This was a significant contrast to the fiery sessions with Boo. But first, a rather shady origin of Solar. Guitarist Chuck Wayne composed and recorded this composition in 1946 for trumpeter Sonny Berman and called it Sonny, S-O-N-N-Y, but Chuck never got around to copywriting it. You're going to hear Chuck's version and then what manifested once Miles saw an opportunity.

According to Miles, this upcoming April 29th, 1954 session turned his whole life and career around. With his usual cohorts of Horace Silver, Percy Heath, and Kenny Clarke, he expanded the ensemble to include J.J. Johnson on trombone and Lucky Thompson on tenor saxophone. One of the tunes they recorded would become one of Miles' most popular songs in his band book. The origin of Walkin' is yet another case of a sketchy circumstance. Composer and arranger Jimmy Mundy wrote a tune called Gravy in 1950, but somehow a rather shadowy figure in the jazz world named Richard Carpenter, no, not that one, managed to change the title to Walkin' and get his name put on the composition as composer and publisher. It also appeared on a 1953 Paul Blay recording as Teapot. Ill-fated writer Hunter S. Thompson had this to say about the music biz. The music business is a cruel and shallow money trench, a long plastic hallway where thieves and pimps run free and good men die like dogs. There's also a negative side.

Miles Davis was really riding high, not too high, and in no danger of slowing down. Meanwhile, a hot young tenor saxophone player was battling the same substance abuse challenges from which Miles himself had just recently become sober. Native New Yorker Sonny Rollins was serving time on Rikers Island due to a penal system hell-bent on persecuting and incarcerating black drug addicts. Through the efforts of the prison's jazz-loving Protestant chaplain, Armin D. Georgiorian, Sonny was able to get assigned duties arranging hymns for the worship services. After his release on June 8th, Sonny was determined to stay clean and out of trouble and right back into the studio. Written during his time carving the rock, Sonny Rollins brought three tunes to Miles' next June 29th, 1954 session, two of which you will hear next. Arigin, a reverse pronunciation of the African nation of Nigeria, which just that year had gained a degree of self-rule, and Oleo, short for the butter substitute oleomargarine. How many of you remember that? Both of these tunes stayed in Miles' book for quite a while. Once again, Miles has enlisted Horace Silver, Percy Heath, and Kenny Clark to drive the band. This was definitely a hot quintet, but not destined to last. Percy Heath and Klook were committed to the Modern Jazz Quartet, and Horace Silver would join forces with Art Blakey to create the Jazz Messengers. Let's hear this session.

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1: Wrapping up the year on Christmas Eve, Miles does one last session with the Percy Kluk Rhythm Section, adding Milt Jackson on vibraphone and the brilliant pianist, composer, and jazz guru Thelonious Monk, one of the most towering figures in the world of music. Miles Davis was indebted to Monk, stating that Monk showed him more about music composition than anyone else on 52nd Street. One Monk composition in particular, Round Midnight, stayed in Miles' book longer than any other standard he played. Still, Miles was his own man, or at least becoming his own man, still strong-minded, strong-willed, and he was not fond of the way Monk played chords while Miles was soloing, and he told him so. He instructed the veteran genius to not play behind him, at least not in the very beginning of the solo. This was also due to the fact that he was now embracing the influence of the innovative pianist Ahmad Jamal and needed a different type of approach. Rumors started that Monk and Miles had come to blows over this instruction, which Miles refuted in his autobiography, which wouldn't have been published because they would have been burying Miles Davis on Christmas Day, 1954, if Monk so much as gave Miles a strong handshake. Here is the iconic jazz standard by Milt Jackson, Bags Groove.

0: Hey folks, I'm the jazz maniac Kenny Washington. On Monday, I'll be the host of Sketches of Miles, and the topic will be the classic 1954 performances that Miles Davis made with one of the pioneers of modern jazz drumming, Kenny Clarke. Don't miss it, Monday noon Pacific. And stick around, I'll be back at 5 Pacific for Jazz Across America, New York. Only here on Jazz 88, KSDS, San Diego.
1: You've been listening to Sketches of Miles, Musings of Miles, 1954 to Sessions. And it's now, let's call it 12 and a half minutes after the hour, 1 o'clock. It's time for the 1 o'clock jump. Here's Count Basie and his orchestra on San Diego's Jazz 88.3.

0: Miles 100 Radio and Count Basie and his orchestra from Kansas City Suite. We heard Rompin' at Reno, a Benny Carter composition. The 1 o'clock jump is a daily feature of Midday Jazz in the afternoon, and it's made possible by Big Front Door Deli in University Heights. 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And we're into our first day of our special fundraising campaign. And we got Chuck here to tell us all about it.
1: Larry, I am thrilled to be here on day one. And I'm even more thrilled to be here with you. I always like sitting in with you. You always make it fun, and I appreciate that. As you mentioned, we are in day one of our end of the fiscal year fundraiser. And we need your help. 619-388-3000. We are, boy, we're at the end of the, as we mentioned, at the end of the fiscal year. Last year, we lost, over $200,000 of fundraising, support from the government. And we're still trying to make that up. And, you know, we're trying to do our best to make up that deficit. And so we are asking our listeners to call in, make a donation. We have some lovely thank you gifts. And I'll get to those in just a second. But boy, there is a stack of people here that we really need to thank for their support. And I want to just go through these. So this is all from a little while ago. Stephen Arthur from Echo Park made a nice donation. Here's a nice donation from Miguel over on Orange Avenue. Miguel, thank you so much. Here's an anonymous donor. They are here in San Diego. Thank you to our anonymous donations. Gerald here in Carlsbad. Gerald, thank you so much. We really appreciate it for the support that you have given us here. They're going to get the Miles So What t-shirts, and we appreciate that. We're going to talk about that in just a second because I think people are going to love that t-shirt when they hear the package that we got going to thank them. George Delafield. George is a longtime supporter of Jazz 88. Thank you, George. Appreciate it very much. Ken Browning, thank you. He's all the way up in Julian. Thank you, Ken. We appreciate it. Here's Jeannie. I think it's Jeannie. I hope it's Jeannie. And here in San Diego, thank you, Jeannie. We appreciate it. She is going to go enjoy the Broadway series that we're doing. We have launched. It's going to be over at the Signet Theater. I'm going to talk about that in just a moment. Let's get through the rest of these, though. Richard Steptoe, he's my neighbor out in La Mesa. Thank you, Richard. Bob Burleson, all the way from Katy, Texas. Bob, thank you so much. We appreciate your support. Jim Pierce over in PB. Jim, thank you very much. We appreciate it. Here's an anonymous donor, but I recognize that name, and he has been a longtime supporter. Thank you to him. And he's all the way up in Encinitas. Randy Hoffman called and made a nice donation. Thank you, Randy. We appreciate that. Floyd Tobias. Floyd, thank you so much. He just made a donation, and I said, no gift. I just want to help support the station. He's a big Kenny Washington fan. Thank you, Floyd. We appreciate that. And Jim Curl, all the way up in Fillmore, California. Thank you so much. We really appreciate it. And no gift. He just wanted to say that he likes listening and wants to support the station. So these all came about a little bit earlier. We had a triple match challenge, and all these listeners helped us make that triple match challenge.
0: So that's great.
1: Boy, I tell you, that is it really goes a long way to helping us. And so we are very grateful for that. And we are grateful for all the people that are listening right now and that are going to call and give their support. And let me talk about some of the lovely gifts that we have here. So the first thing I want to talk about, if you go to our website, you can see it. It's Miles Davis. We're in the Miles 100 radio theme, Larry. Mm-hmm. So we're doing the Miles Davis So What t-shirt, which is pretty cool. If you go to jazz88.org, you can see it up there on the website. So it says So What, Miles 100 radio. Very cool. It's a very cool t-shirt, and we will get that to you. Plus, but wait, there's more, as always, because we like to provide value to our listeners. We're going to pair that with all the Miles Davis music that you could possibly want or need. So there are three CD packages that we're offering. We've got four classic albums with the Miles Davis, Miles Ahead, Sketches of Spain, Porgy and Elevator to the Gallows is on there. We've got the Cooking, Working, Steaming, Relaxing CD set that will come with it. And then this is, to me, this is the one. This is three classic albums, Kind of Blue, Round Midnight, and Milestones. If those are not the one of the all-time great CD selections for Miles Davis, you are missing out, that's for sure. So we will pair that together. If you can call, make a donation of $100 or more, we'll get you that Miles Davis So What t-shirt and those three CD packages. So that's $100. If you have to give us a call at 619-388-3000 is the number. Now, maybe you've got your fill of Miles, but you know what? You're really kind of looking forward to the Broadway, you know, Jazz on Broadway. Still have some tickets there. So you can call. You can call right now at 619-388-3000.
0: And that's a concert series, right?
1: This is a concert. Yeah, this is a concert series. It's going to start June 23rd is going to be the first one. That's Guys and Dolls.
0: Okay.
1: We got West Side Story coming. Mm-hmm. We have... No,
0: I know Porgy and Bess is in there somewhere.
1: As My Fair Lady.
0: And My Fair Lady.
1: Yeah. So West Side Story. West Side Story is July 14th. And that is going to be Jeff Hamilton Trio and special guest Veronica Swift.
0: Oh, that's going to be nice.
1: Oh, are you kidding me? That's going to be awesome. And then we have My Fair Lady is going to be in September along with Porgy and Bess. Then in December, we have The Music Man on December 1st. And then December 8th is going to be Sinatra. Sinatra does Broadway.
0: Oh, okay.
1: So it's, and boy, Steve Lippia is going to be that. Michael Berkowitz is going to be leading that band. Steve Lippia, who is a great Sinatra stylist, is going to close out the series. So that's six concerts.
0: Okay.
1: And that's about, for the series of six, it works out to about $41 a ticket.
0: Oh, okay.
1: $41 a ticket. You get that. So $250, I believe, is $250 for the series.
0: For the entire series.
1: Yeah.
0: Okay.
1: So give us a call, 619-388-3000, and then let our wonderful volunteers know you want that Jazz on Broadway series, and then I will follow up with you. I'll give you a call, and we'll pick out your seats. It's over at the Signet Theater in Liberty Station. It's a beautiful venue. If you have not been to the Signet,
0: it is really nice. I remember thinking, you know, wait a minute, you're moving at the NTC. I was in the Navy. I remember those jets flying over. You know, like, really, you're going to move that? But you hear nothing.
1: You hear
0: except
1: nothing.
0: What's inside the venue. I was really amazed.
1: Well, you know, really they spent more than $1 million soundproofing that building.
0: Oh,
1: so
0: that explains it.
1: Yeah. That shows you, you know, the artistry, the work that they've put into this venue, and it's designed for stage and for music. It's a beautiful venue. There's not a bad seat in the house, but you know, call and reserve your seats now. 619-388-3000. I'll get you set up and I'll follow up with you. We'll get your seat assigned, but just let our volunteers know. So we've got the Miles CD, the Miles So What T-shirt, and the three different packages of Miles CDs for $100 and or the Jazz on Broadway for they get the series seats for $41 a ticket. $41 screaming deal for some of these great artists coming into town.
0: And that's $41 per ticket, not show. No, per ticket.
1: That's correct.
0: Let's make that very clear. Okay. Yeah. You know, you want to do that.
1: Yes. 619-388-3000 is the number. Give us a call. Help us out. We are at the end of the fiscal year fundraiser. We're really trying to make up that that deficit that we have undergone after we're losing our federal funding last summer. Mm-hmm. We're right at the end here. A lot of pressure to, you know, come out on top here. And I know we have great listeners here. Every time, you know, I talk to people, they're just wonderful. And I know the people are going to step up. They're going to help us. Maybe you just want to make a donation, too. You can do that. 619-388-3000 is the number. Larry?
0: All right. Well, we're going to get back into the music, but first we got to talk about some other things that's going to be happening here at the station.
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0: would give Train the little chords like that to play, you know, and would, I guess, one sound. 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

0: Miles 100 Radio, and that was Harry Allen and the Joe Cohn Quartet. This is from a release called Guys and Dolls. Harry Allen's going to be a part of that big concert that's coming up, part of our series of concerts on Broadway. That's going to be happening very, very soon. I think the 23rd is what the word that I heard. Anyway, they were joined. Joe Cohn, of course, on the guitar. It was Joel Forbes on the bass, and Chuck Riggs on drums from 2007, Guys and Dolls. Ahead of that, Miles Davis, ESP, the name of the release. What we heard was 81. Miles being joined by Wayne Shorter on tenor, Herbie Hancock piano, Ron Carter bass, Tony Williams on drum. And Chuck is here with us again. And what's happening, hopefully? Anything?
1: Day one of our end of fiscal year fundraiser, and people have been stepping up. They know how important it is to help us replace that lost funding that we've incurred from government cutbacks. So, you know, we're just trying to get there. It's, it's getting kind of urgent now. We're just trying to really kind of make up that funding. You know, the thing about it is, Larry, even though we lost it, you know, there were still expected, you know, hey, you know, lost $200,000. No, make it up. You know,
0: yeah,
1: that's kind of the, nobody's feeling sorry for us. Nobody's saying, oh, you know, that's too bad. We're going to, you know, no, it doesn't work that way. So we're still expected to find it. And luckily we have great listeners who have stepped up and continue to step up. So we appreciate that. And so we're doing this end of the fiscal year fundraiser, and hoping that it will be you that steps up. People can call 619-388-3000, but they can also go online. We have a number of people that have made donations online, and we want to thank them. Polly Gillette. Polly is a longtime supporter of KSDS, and she's going to get that Miles Davis T-shirt and CD package. Thank you so much. Linda Ledford Miller made a donation. Tommy, all the way from Magnolia Springs, Arkansas. 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If you're listening online, just go to jazz88.org. You can make your donation right there. We'll be glad to take take that donation and take care of it for you, and send you out the wonderful thank you gifts that we have. Sorry about that. Yeah. Beth Eckenrod made a very nice donation in memory of her of Jim Eckenrod.
0: Oh, okay.
1: So if you'd like, you know, if you'd like to make a donation in online, you can do that. And if you want to do it in memory of somebody, just include that name there, and we'll make sure that we are properly recognizing the person that you are trying to remember. Gregory Frank made a donation, as well as Hayward and Jenny Scott. So they've all made donations online. Jazz88.org, they can do that. And we thank them for it. Now, they also want the very nice thank you gifts that we have. We have this great, very cool, you can see it on our website, the So What Miles Davis T-shirt. It's part of our Miles 100 Radio celebration. We're celebrating, you know, 100 days of Miles Davis in honor of the Miles Davis Centennial. So we're taking that. You can get the T-shirt. It's very cool. It's black T-shirt there with So What, it says on there. with the Miles 100 Radio logo. I promise you, you wear it, people are going to go, they get it. They understand. The people will understand what it is. And we're also pairing that with a CD package set. So these are three different CD sets. We've got the Miles Davis Cookin', Steamin', Relaxin', and Workin' CD set. That's a classic four-album set that you have there. Then we have the another set, which is Miles Ahead, Sketches of Spain, Porgy and Bess, and Elevator to the Gallows. Another set with that. And then also four classic albums, which to me, or excuse me, yeah, four. It's, yes, is excuse it me, it's, that's, it's three classic albums. Kind of Blue, Round Midnight, and Milestones, which to me are the, you know, some of the premier Miles Davis albums. These can all be yours for a donation of $100 or more. And so give us a call, 619-388-3000. 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And we thank you for it.
0: That's right. And before we go, why don't we mention the series again? Just,
1: oh, yeah. Well,
0: mention the series again. I mean, I played the Harry Allen. He's going to be part of it.
1: He's going to be.
0: And we played Guys and Dolls. So yeah. Let's talk it up. Come on.
1: Yes, Harry Allen will be here June 23rd. He's part of our Jazz on Broadway series that we're going to be doing. And it kicks off June 23rd. It's going to be at the Signet Theater in Liberty Station.
0: Fine venue, folks. Fine venue.
1: Beautiful venue. So it's going to kick off. Yeah, it's at Liberty Station. It's a 7 p.m. showtime. And then it's part of a series of six. So we've got Guys and Dolls. And then on July 14th, we have West Side Story, Jeff Hamilton Trio, and also an appearance with Veronica Swift.
0: Veronica Swift.
1: One of the hot singers in today's jazz, what do you call it, milieu?
0: Let's just say world.
1: Jazz world. There we go. Yeah. Veronica Swift will be there with Jeff Hamilton. September, we have My Fair Lady. Then also in September, we have Porgy and Bess. Gilbert Castellanos is going to be leading that KSDS Jazz Orchestra.
0: Excellent.
1: Through the Gil Evans Classics. And
0: I hope he brings some of those students from his academy.
1: I would not be surprised.
0: God, those guys are good. Yeah, young
1: Lions.
0: Young
1: baby.
0: Lions.
1: True.
0: We're talking Cubs here.
1: they don't play like Cubs, are pretty, pretty professional. Those young kids. So in December, then we have The Music Man on December 1st. And then we'll wrap it up with Sinatra Does Broadway.
0: Ah.
1: So with Michael Berkowitz leading the orchestra and Steve Lippia doing the vocals of Sinatra. And if you have not heard Steve Lippia, he is one of the premier Sinatra standard singers.
0: Standard, okay.
1: Yeah, so you get the six series, get all six of them, $41 a ticket. $41 works out to about $250 for the series.
0: For the series? Not bad.
1: Yeah, not bad at all.
0: Not bad at all. You pay that just to go to the Sheldon Park.
1: Oh, my goodness. That's the other thing about the Signet, there's plenty of parking.
0: Plenty of parking, yeah.
1: It's free parking there. It's a beautiful venue, great series, and it all kicks off June 23rd with Harry Allen. And so get your tickets now. 619-388-3000 is the number. Or you can also go online, jazz88.org, and just click on the big green donate button, and we will be happy to take care of you.
0: All right. 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They're both going to be doing It Ain't Necessarily So. Miles 100 Radio, San Diego's Jazz FM 88.3, 619-388-3000.

0: Miles 100 Radio, Miles Davis with a big band, George Gershwin's Porgy and Bess, and It Ain't Necessarily So. And that was preceded by Ella Fitzgerald along with Louis Armstrong from Porgy and Bess, and we also heard the vocal version of It Ain't Necessarily So. I want to remind you that Jazz on Tap returns on Saturday, June 20th at the Courtyard in downtown San Diego. It's an intimate evening of live jazz benefiting Water for People and made possible by Kennedy Jenks. The evening features the Steely Dam 2, the Euphoria Brass Band, the Monette Marino World Jazz Ensemble, and Gilbert Castellanos, all performing in support of Water for People, a global charity working to bring clean water and sanitation to communities around the world. Tickets and information are available at jazzontap.org. Well, I was about to say stay tuned for Roger Neifel, but Chuck just walked in, so we'll see what's happening.
1: Well, just real fast, a few people to thank here. I know we're going to head into Ron's show. So want to thank, you know, Larry, I got my eyes dilated today, so I'm still scrambling
0: right.
1: A little
0: Take
1: bit.
0: Take your time.
1: Bert Saxon. Bert called all the way from Loxley, Alabama.
0: Yes, that's who called. We're on.
1: Bert, thank you so much. We appreciate it. He called all the way from Alabama. He's going to get the Miles Davis package with the CDs and the very cool So What T-shirt. Thank you so much. Barry Greenberg. Barry, thank you so much. We appreciate it. He's going to get the Miles T-shirt. And also Rashid. Thank you, Rashid. Thank you very much for your donation. He's going to get the Miles package as well. So I wanted to thank them and, wrap up your show, even though it was a little short today. But
0: that's all right.
1: That's all right. It's always a pleasure. People can call 619-388-3000 is the number. We are in day one of our end of fiscal year fundraiser. We need your support. We're trying to make up that difference that we lost for our federal funding. And it's really important. We are really, really important that we hit the end of the year and make that number.
0: It is strong, yeah. Oh, by the way, is that concert series we're doing, is it going to include My Fair Lady?
1: Yeah. Need you ask. Yes, it does. Of course it does.
0: Okay. All right. Yes. Just wanted to make sure.
1: Yes. June 20th starts doing it. I'll get into it with Ron. Don't worry. We'll get into all that, Larry. But yes, the 6-concert series, it starts June 23rd. Harry Allen with Bill Cunliffe be doing Guys and Dolls. And then West Side Story in July with Jeff Hamilton Trio. My Fair Lady in September. Porgy and Bess in September. Mm-hmm. And then we'll move ahead a little bit till December, the Music Man, and then Sinatra does Broadway with Steve Lippia singing and Michael Berkowitz leading the orchestra there.
0: See, that's why we're going to get support, because we're awesome. We're awesome.
1: We really are.
0: We really are awesome. But the reason I ask you that is because I have Shelley Mann here, My Fair Lady, and on the street where you live to take us out and get a sense of our own show.
1: There we go. Do it.
0: All right. Miles 100 Radio, you are tuned to Real Jazz Radio. And here's a legal ID for you. There we go.
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0: Yeah, San Diego Jazz 88.3 Miles 100 Radio. That is drummer Jerry Gibbs and his electric thrasher big band there from the drummer. All kinds of people here with him putting it together. Doing Wayne Shorter's great Mascalero, which Miles played on. And this is dedicated to the music of Miles Davis, 1967 to 1975. Jerry Gibbs. Out there a little, huh? As we go ahead here for this Friday, yeah, we're into the Miles 100 radio and also our donation time here at Jazz 88. I don't know what my colleague here has something to tell me. Maybe you too. What you got, Chuck?
1: Colleague. Wow, Ron, you've never called me a colleague before. Thank you. I appreciate that. I'm honored to be sitting here with you. Day one of our end of fiscal year fundraiser. Really need your support. 619-388-3000. We are trying to make up that loss of federal funding last year. We're coming to the end of the fiscal year, and we still got a hill to climb, and we need your help at 619-388-3000. Got some wonderful thank you gifts for you. We have the Miles Davis So What t-shirt, which you can see on our website. It's the Miles 100 Radio. It's part of our Miles Davis Centennial Celebration, and we're pairing that with a number of Miles Davis albums. We got that. And then we also have our Jazz on Broadway series. And I want to spend just a moment talking about this series, because I got to tell you, this series is not just, you know, it's not your standard run-of-the-mill Broadway, you know, music. This is all stuff that has been reimagined. We're going to kick it off, Guys and Dolls, with Harry Allen, great saxophone player, and Grammy Award-winning pianist Bill Cunliffe are going to kick off on June 23rd with the music of Guys and Dolls. And then in July 14th, West Side Story. This is going to be awesome. That's going to be the Jennifer Latham Trio is going to kick that off. And then we're going to do a second set there. It's going to be the KSDS Jazz Orchestra performing Stan Kenton's West Side Story. So we're going to, that is going to be awesome. Now in September, we have My Fair Lady, Jeff Hamilton Trio is going to be doing that. And then we also have a second set. It's going to be the vocal. The first one is the Shelley Mann. It was the original My Fair Lady that Shelley Mann had done, which kind of kicked off the Broadway soundtrack jazz versions. But, you know, in 1964, Shelley revisited that album and paired it up with some great vocalists. And Veronica Swift will be joining us to take on some of those vocals.
0: All right.
1: This is second Shelley Mann classic, My Fair Lady, was an arrangement by John Williams, the composer, the Star Wars, and you know, and all the great movie soundtracks. That John Williams did all the arranging on this. So that's going to be a great evening. September 22nd, Porgy and Bess with Gilbert and the Gilbert Castellanos and the KSDS Jazz Orchestra. And then the second set is going to be the jazz soul of Porgy and Bess, the wonderful Bill Potts masterworks. That we're going to be playing that with Potts original charts. December 1st, The Music Man with Scott Robinson and his Music Men. It's going to be performing, he'll be doing the Jimmy Giuffre arrangements with selections from the Meredith Willson Classic. There's more. They're going to be doing, it's called Here's Love. It was another Meredith Willson Broadway production, was based on the Miracle on 34th Street. So that's going to be our one of the December offerings. And then we're going to wrap up the series with Sinatra's Kind of Broadway with Michael Berkowitz leading the KSDS Jazz Orchestra. And the great Sinatra stylist, Steve Lippia, will be doing the vocals. It's going to be a great series. You can get your tickets now, 619-388-3000. $41 a ticket for the series. If you buy the series tickets, that's all the tickets are going to cost you. It's going to be at the Signet Theater over in Old Town, the Signet Theater at Liberty Station, brand new.
0: Yeah, that's great.
1: That's a beautiful venue, and there's some great seats available. 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Or you can get the Jazz on Broadway series. 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
0: Wow, Chuck, we got a lot of things happening in here.
1: Yes, we do.
0: A lot of things are happening.
1: Yes.
0: Let's not make a... we got to sort this out because there's so much stuff happening. We don't want people to get confused because we got a lot of music coming our way and their way.
1: That's for
0: concerts
1: sure.
0: Concerts and
1: you know we try to do. It's not just you know being a radio station. We want to really support the jazz community, and we think that we are you know one of the premier not just music you know music stations, but also you know we. Bring in some very special live performances. You know, there's a lot of jazz alternatives here in San Diego. You can, you know, go to different places and hear it, but we really think that we are really elevating jazz in San Diego, and we hope that our audience appreciates that and shows us its support. 619-388-3000 is the number, and give us a call. Help us get over this hump.
0: Yeah, let's make that call right now, folks. 619-388-3000. 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

0: Yeah, San Diego Jazz 88.3 Miles 100 Radio. That's Ken Song there, the guitarist, Ken Song, playing with Luther Hughes, bass, drums, Paul Kribich, and also the piano, Lou Matthews. And Going West, doing something for the West Montgomery. Title track from his session, and from the tenor Jimmy Green from his Brand New World. And we heard the track here called God Send. And maybe, Chuck, that
1: Ron?
0: God will send us a great donor.
1: That would be wonderful.
0: Yeah.
1: We have faith. We have faith in our listeners. They're going to help us step up. We're in day one of our end of the fiscal year fundraiser. We need your our listener support. And, as most people know, we lost our federal funding last year and left us with a big hole of over $200,000 that we are still trying to make up. We're coming to the end of the fiscal year. It's vitally important that we able to, meet the challenge here and, right. and make up that that deficit. So listeners have been calling in all day. They've been at 619-388-3000. They've been going online to jazz88.org. And there's three people that I want to thank and let them know and thank them for their support because they have stepped up. Linda Rolston, Lee Ruiz, and Ellen and Tom Venturino, who is Tom and Ellen are longtime supporters, and they have said, you know what, we need to really move things along here. So they have put up, they said, we are going to, if we raise $750, they will triple that. So $1,500, what's that, $2,250 sounds like? It becomes $2,250. But we only have a half hour, less than a half hour now to raise that. So we need to come up with $750. It will go a long way to helping us make up this lost funding that we are trying to do. And so we hope that people will call in and support us at 619-388-3000. And to thank you, we have some wonderful thank you gifts. We have this great Miles Davis So What t-shirt, and this is all in honor of Miles
0: 100 Radio.
1: Yes, Miles 100 Radio. We're celebrating all summer long. We're celebrating the Miles Davis Centennial. So we've come up with this beautiful So What t-shirt. It's got the Miles 100 Radio logo on it. You can see it on our website. We're going to pair that up with the classic Miles Davis albums. That includes stuff like Kind of Blue, Milestones, the Workin', Steamin', Relaxin' set, the four-album set there. You can get all that for $100. Make a pledge now at 619-388-3000. Help us make this triple match. Or if you'd like, you can also sign up for our Jazz on Broadway series that starts June 23rd. Guys and Dolls will kick it off. Harry Allen, the great saxophone player, along with Grammy Award-winning Bill Cunliffe, will will be there to help us get it going. Speaking of Bill Cunliffe, he's going to be here in San Diego's. So we're going to...
0: With us.
1: Yeah, he's going to be not only with us, he's going to be at T.O. Leo's.
0: Oh, right, right.
1: Yeah, coming up just before the show. He'll be at T.O. Leo's on the 21st. We do want to thank the folks at T.O. Leo's. They are a great supporter of ours. They provide food for our volunteers. They, if you haven't been, they have jazz on Sundays there. Holly Hoffman curates that. So you can go there like on... this Sunday is guitarist Josh Moore's trio. And then on the 21st, Bill Cunliffe will be there. And then on the 28th, the Coronado Jazz Orchestra will be at T.O. Leo's. Okay. So we want to thank Frank and the crew at T.O. Leo's for providing food and giving us support.
0: Always.
1: Yes. But
0: always, Frank.
1: Yeah, takes good care of us here. 25 minutes to help us raise that $750, but we need you to pick up the phone and do it. 619-388-3000, online, jazz88.org. 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Ronaldo, what do you got for us?
0: Well, it's Miles Davis Radio, so it's always Miles, above Miles, whatever Miles. Keeping it 100, here's a classic, Love for Sale.

0: I don't know why, but every time you hear one of those cuts from Kinda Blue, I mean, I do know why, but it just always sounds so great. Now, that was just Love for Sale, that standard there that's been played by many, many people, Cole Porters. And when Miles got a hold of it in 1958 to put it on that album, I don't know, they put it somewhere else and didn't lose it with Cannonball, John Coltrane, Bill Evans, Paul Chambers, Jimmy Cobb. For the most iconic album, they say, ever recorded in the confines of jazz. Chuck's back in. He got to tell us.
1: Well,
0: we hit that triple. We hit that triple match.
1: We have not hit it yet.
0: Oh.
1: We're about halfway there. So we got about 10, 12 minutes to go to raise another $350 to help us make this triple match challenge. We have a number of listeners have stepped up and said, "Hey, we want to help, and we want our, you know, support the station. So we want to join in. So see if you can get your members to help out as well." So we have a match. We're trying to raise $750 between now and the top of the hour, which is now 10 minutes away. We're about halfway there. I think we can do this, Ron. I think we can do this. And let's see if we can goose it a little bit with this. We have the So What, you know, the Miles Davis T-shirt, So What, in honor of Miles, part of the Miles Davis Centennial Celebration. We'll do that. We've got the classic albums. It's three different sets here, four classic albums. These are all Miles-related, four classics with Miles Ahead, Sketches of Spain, Porgy and Bess, and Elevator to the Gallows. We got another set that we're throwing in here, three classics. Now tell me about this. Tell me who wouldn't want this. Roundabout, Midnight, Milestones, and Kinda Blue, all in one set. And then the four classics, Cooking, Steaming, Relaxing, and Working albums. So that is 1, wow. 2, 3, 4, 5, 6, 7, 8, 9, 10, 11 classic Miles albums. Plus you get the T-shirt. But wait, Ron, because I really want to hit this triple match challenge, here's what we'll do. We're going to add in, if you call between now and 3 o'clock, we'll also include the classic KSDS baseball hat that we have. And so you get the classic baseball hat, you'll get the T-shirt, the Miles So What T-shirt, and the 11 classic albums, all for a pledge of $100 or more. Help us make this triple match challenge. 619-388-3000 is the number. Really need you to help us out here. That's $750 that have been pledged from our members will become $1,250. Is that right?
0: Yeah.
1: $1,250. That goes a long ways, but you got to step up and help us. 619-388-3000 is the number. I will be back towards the top of the hour. Let's see if we can hit it. Ron, let's do it.
0: We're going to hit it because I got this triple dance going from Dave Holland and the big band that will take us into the 3 o'clock hour for Miles 100 Radio, KSDS, Jazz 88.3, 388-3000. Help us donate now. Fill some of this gap that we got going, and you could help us out, and you can do it.

0: All right, Chuck, bring that triple match in. We had a triple dance there with Dave Holland and his big band, so it's got to happen.
1: Well, we are right on the cusp, Ron. I've got a couple calls, and we are right at the edge. We only need maybe another $100, so one or two more calls will get us there. 619-388-3000. Help us make this triple match challenge coming up. $750 becomes... What do we say, Ron? $2,250?
0: Yeah, something around there,
1: That sounds pretty good to me.
0: My brain ain't that fast.
1: So if we can get one or two more calls, let's see if we can get those phones ringing one more time. Help us make this triple match challenge. And we about a minute to go here. I think we can do it, Ron. What do you think?
0: We can do it.
1: I'm looking.
0: We're going into a brand new hour.
1: We are. I see people... They're trying to get there. Waiting to see if the phones are going to ring. 619-388-3000. Help us make this triple match. Again, one more call, one more $100 call should get us there.
0: We don't want to leave this money on the table.
1: No, we don't. So we got about 30 seconds. Looks like somebody might be picking up the phone. Well, we'll see. 619-388-3000 is the number. Hopefully there's one other person that's going to call, help us make that triple match. And we'll come back with you after the top of the hour here and see what we see if we did it. 619-388-3000, 388-3000 is the number. Online, jazz88.org. Help us make it.
0: I know we can do that.
1: There we go.

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0: That's great. That's Terry Lynn Carrington from We Insist 2025 for the great drummers and percussionist Terry Lynn Carrington, NEA Jazz Master she is, and a lot more. And she recreated, reimagined in this great album that was done in 1961 with Max Roach and Abby Lincoln, We Insist. And this is We Insist 2025 Reimagine. And it's really great. Really is. A lot of people are on it. All Africa was the track from that, from Terry Lynn Carrington in the rhythms. Charnette Moffett, the late bassist from Internet, Kings and Queens. Eric McPherson on drums there. The keyboards of the great Stephen Scott and Amit Shamir on drums also and percussion. For the late Charnette Moffett. And Bill O'Connell from his triple play. Because I know we had a triple play going and I know we made it. Bill O'Connell on piano with Richie Flores doing all the cajon, congas, and timbales, and the late Dave Valentine flutes for Bill O'Connell on piano for his triple play. All happening right here at Jazz 88.3 and Miles 100 Radio. And Jazz on Tap will return Saturday, June 20th, at the Courtyard in downtown San Diego. An intimate evening of live jazz benefiting Water for People and made possible by Kennedy Jinks. The evening features the Steely Dam 2, the Euphoria Jazz, or rather the Euphoria Brass Band, and the Moneta Marino World Jazz Ensemble, trumpeter Gilbert Castellanos, all performing in support of Water for People, a global charity working to bring clean water and sanitation to communities around the world. Tickets and information are available at jazzontap.org.
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0: 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Yes, I will use that word. I don't know another one to do to be able to cut funds like that after this has been going for 50 years and all of a sudden. 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Let's kill it. Quincy.
2: Daddy took Lloyd and I to one of Joe Louis's fights.
3: That is unbelievable.
2: Wayman, who later became my stepbrother, lived down the street, and he had a BB gun, and I really wanted bad. So I said, I'll trade you these boxing gloves that Joe Louis gave me for this BB gun. When I went home, my dad was mad that I gave Joe Louis his gloves away. He went back to retrieve the gloves, And when he came back, he was in love with Wayman's mother, Belvira, who was later to be my stepmother.

0: Pussy Delight Jones.
1: Yeah, I remember that sucker. See, that's old, isn't it?
0: Yes, sir. It was a guy that you automatically liked as a kid.
1: Well, I've had a couple of them.
2: Of course, that infectious smile he has. He just smiles and everything's all right.
3: I like it. Yeah. Turn the pockets inside out.

0: Yeah, San Diego Jazz 88.3, Miles 100. That's Quincy Jones. Goes back a ways there. This is How I Feel About Jazz. Great arranger, composer. Loved big bands, arranged his butt off in big band styles early on. And this was a huge big band at the time, 1957 for this. So many great names in that chairs. It was on the Impulse imprint, King's Road Blues. Even Quincy Jones at the time was on trumpet. And we also heard his Listen Up, his kind of anthology, The Lives of Quincy Jones and his Killer Joe, rather it's Benny Golson's Killer Joe. But he put that on Walking in Space, I believe, the album. Always a great tune. Right here, San Diego Jazz 88.3 and Miles 100 Radio, keeping it 100. Quincy was responsible for bringing Miles to the stage for the one last time in 1991. And like 2 months before he passed away, he was at Montreux. And Quincy was responsible for that because he brought in a whole host of players. And Miles played his last licks on that particular show and stage. Chuck, what you got?
1: Ron, I wanted to give people an update. We just, you know, we came out of the Triple Match Challenge in the last hour and had a number of people to thank. I should let our listeners know that we did make that triple match.
0: We did make it.
1: We have some, Linda Rolson, Lee Ruiz, and Ellen and Tom Venerino put up the money, $750, and said, if you guys triple it, if you guys raise $750, we'll triple it. And they did. Our listeners came through, so we have a number of people to thank. I do want to thank them. Daniel Lucas called. Thank you, Daniel. We appreciate it. Let's see here. Veneranda Villa. I hope I said that right, Veneranda. She came through. Our good friend Patricia Sackover called. She is going to join us for the Jazz on Broadway. Patricia has been a longtime supporter, and we really appreciate her support. Brian Lecca called. Brian is going to get the Miles Davis t-shirt package and the KSDS hat that we kind of threw in there at the last of our little bonus. So, Brian, thank you so much. We appreciate it. Let's see. We have here this. Oh, Mark Wisniewski. Mark is a longtime supporter of the station as well. Mark, thank you so much. We appreciate it. Oh, hey, Ron, here's our good friend Fundy up in Port Hueneme.
0: All right, Fundy.
1: Fundy always comes through.
0: He always does, brother. Thank you.
1: Yeah, he's a gentleman and a scholar. He always comes, is a big supporter of ours and really helps us out. Thank you, Fundy. We really appreciate it. Let's see here. Victoria Wasserman. Victoria, thank you so much. She says she loves the music. We appreciate that. And then also John over here on Mulberry Street. John on Mulberry Street. That sounds like it should be a... A story, John, thank you so much. Thank all the people that helped us make this triple match challenge because without you, we would not have done it. Just so people know, we are in day one of our... day one. Here we are, day one of our end of fiscal year fundraiser. We're up against it, folks. We really need your help. As you know, we lost our federal funding last year. We've been scrambling all through the year trying to make that up. We are in the last couple of weeks of this fiscal year, and we really need your help to kind of get us over this hump, this last hump here, but we can't do it without you. So if you could give us a call, 619-388-3000 is the number. You can go online, jazz88.org. If you do that, if you go online, you can see the wonderful thank you gifts there that we have there. We have this great Miles Davis So What t-shirt. It's part of our Miles Davis centennial celebration. You'll see it on the t-shirt. It says, so what? And then it's got the Miles 100 Radio logo. We've got that. And plus we have all the classic albums. We're talking 11 classic albums here across three different CD sets. You get Miles Ahead, Sketches of Spain, Porgy and Bess, Elevator to the Gallows, all these classics. Milestones, Kind of Blue, Roundabout Midnight.
2: Which one's your favorite, Chip?
1: Well, my favorite is Sketches of Spain, Ron.
2: Really?
1: Or Ron.
2: And that's Ron.
1: Ken. I know. That's Ron. You're Ken. It's already, there we go. So, yeah, no, I do. I'm a big Sketches of Spain fan.
0: One of the greats.
1: That's for sure. So,
2: you saw it live and in person.
1: That's very true, with Gilbert and the KSDS Orchestra. Did a wonderful job.
2: You'll be doing the Porgy and Bess one, too, live and in person.
1: Yeah, that's right. He's going to do Porgy and Bess coming up here. And he will be doing that in September. It's part of our...
2: It could be your new favorite after that.
1: Well, I don't know, because there's some great shows here. I'm looking forward to the Shelley Mann's My Fair Lady with the Jeff Hamilton Trio. And then the John Williams arrangements that Veronica Swift is going to be part of in that set. I'm looking forward to that one as well. So, yeah, we've got six shows coming up here, starting just a week from Tuesday.
0: A lot of things happen.
1: Oh, man. Guys and Dolls, saxophone great Harry Allen, and Bill Cunliffe will be on piano. Bill, the Grammy Award winner there, will be doing Guys and Dolls, West Side Story with the Jennifer Latham Trio and the KSDS Jazz Orchestra. Be doing that one. And then you got, of course, the Shelley Mann with the Jeff Hamilton Trio. And Veronica Swift doing the John Williams arrangements there. Gilbert doing Porgy and Bess. Gilbert just kills it. You know, he does a great job with it. He'll be doing that. And then we'll have the Bill Potts jazz solo Porgy and Bess in that same group. And then the Music Man, December 1st, with the Scott Robinson and his Music Man. And very interesting. He's going to be doing not only just the Music Man, but also, Here's Love, which is a Meredith Willson Broadway show. Didn't get a lot of play, but it's a beautiful soundtrack based on the Miracle on 34th Street. So Scott Robinson will be doing that. And then we'll wrap it all up. Sinatra's Kind of Broadway, with Michael Berkowitz leading the KSDS Orchestra, Steve Lippia doing the vocals. He's a wonderful Sinatra vocalist. And that's how we'll wrap up the season. $41 a ticket. $41 a ticket is all it takes. Free parking. It's at the beautiful Signet Theater, 7 p.m. showtime. Man, great music, great performances.
2: Ron will be there.
1: Ron will definitely be there.
0: Yeah, all these things that Chuck just announced, we'd only continue to do these kind of things because of you. 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This is a fundraiser. And if you give us $100 or more, well, you got a great premium, too.
1: Get some great premiums.
0: Of your choice.
1: Exactly. Got the T-shirt and the CD sets for $100. Ron, I'll tell you what, we'll even throw in that KSDS baseball hat because we're coming to the end of your show in about another hour. So we'll throw in the KSDS, the classic baseball hat. And we will pair that up with the T-shirt.
0: Classic baseball hat.
1: Yeah, the classic baseball hat, the CDs, and the T-shirt.
0: Okay.
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0: Make that donation right now, 619-388-3000. Let's continue to start out with a boom today and a bang on this afternoon drive. For Miles 100, keeping it 100, this is Quincy Jones that brought on Miles at Montreux, Blues for Pablo.

Miles Davis. Billy Garrett. Wally Tenderoni.

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1: Yeah, we did hear Miles there from that great album, that prestige working album with Red, Paul Chambers, and others on that. And doing that great tune composed by Ahmad Jamal called Ahmad's Blues. Miles said at the time he's one of his favorite piano players. Loved the way he spaced and everything. Was Miles Davis said that about Ahmad Jamal. McCoy Tyner before that with Stanley Clark, just acoustic rhythm section and the late Al Foster drums, which Miles used quite extensively throughout. And Stanley Clark on bass there with McCoy Tyner piano on Going Away Blues. Miles 100 Radio, keeping it 100. This is Ahmad Jamal. It's magic. And wild is the wind. And while we're listening, don't forget why we're here today. We're here every day, 24/7, but here especially on this Friday as we begin our year-end donation to ask you to donate at 619-388-3000. If you donate $100 or more, we will see to it you get the premium of your choice. We will. Because it's wild.

0: Yeah, it's magic. That's Ahmad Jamal. He was magical. Wild as the Wind / Sing from It's Magic. And you can keep the magic going. And Mike's going to tell you more about it.
1: I see what you did there, Ron. Yeah. Thank you, man. It's good to be on your show. The first day of the end of the year fundraising effort here. Fiscally, we have a couple of weeks left here in the fiscal year, and I'm sure you're well aware that we've lost our funding this year. So we need to make a good chunk of money in the next few weeks, a good chunk of money for the remaining of this first day of our end of year fundraiser. And here's how we're going to do it. First of all, we're 12 minutes into the 4 o'clock hour, so we have plenty of time to do the $1,000 triple match. An anonymous organization, a nonprofit organization, got in touch with us, and they are ponying up money to triply match your donation now up until 5 o'clock. 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So here's how we're going to do it. We've been offering a whole bunch of music.

0: and t-shirts and whatnot. So this is a four classic albums that we have not offered yet from Miles Davis. We are Miles 100 Radio, after all. So we're going to feature selections and albums when Miles was with Milt Jackson, the Quintet and Sextet, and a whole bunch of other greats. Miles Davis and the Modern Jazz Giants as well. And that's, you know, Monk is on that. Kenny Clarke, Percy Heath. By the way, Kenny Clarke, speaking of which, another Kenny, Kenny Washington, will be covering Kenny Clarke on Monday's edition of Sketches of Miles. So you want to tune in for that. That's noon Pacific on Monday. But anyway, I digress. We got four classic albums here, Miles Davis. It's the Modern Jazz Giants, the new Miles Davis Quintet, the Modern Jazz Giants and Bag's Groove, and we have Miles and Milt Jackson as well. A lot of great tunes, you know, here. Like I said, mentioned Bag's Groove, Around Midnight, Bemsha Swing, The Man I Love. Just terrific selection here. But that's not all we're offering. Along with the four classic albums that we're offering here on CD, by the way, we are offering the Miles 100 t-shirt, and we're also upping the ante here in the last hour of Ron's show. We're going to do a KSDS t-shirt as well. So that's two t-shirts, one being the Miles So What t-shirt. Go to our website, jazz88.org. You'll see it right there. And our classic, you know, Jazz 88 t-shirt. And, you know, you can get them both. You keep whichever one you want and give the other to a loved one that would dig it. And I know, you know, if you're listening to the station, I know you probably know at least a few people that will dig a great Jazz 88 t-shirt. So two t-shirts. And the Miles Davis collection here, the four albums, all for $100. But you want to call now because we got about, I don't know, about I think about 12 of these selections here, the Miles Davis four classic albums. Only about 12 of them. And we want to get rid of them in the next 46 minutes. So call now. $100 donation gets you all of that. And it helps us get towards that triple match pledge of $1,000 by 5 o'clock. All right? 619-388-3000. You could do it on the website as well, but we have operators standing by, so to speak. And we hope that we hear that phone call of support now. 619-388-3000. Ron, we're going to do something off of these albums?
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0: Yeah, that great classic Bag's Groove. That's what Milt Jackson, that's what they affectionately call Milt Jackson, Bags. The great Milt Jackson, along with Miles Davis. They made great, great grooves together, they did. And this is from this compilation that Mike was telling you about. He's going to tell you more about it.
1: Yeah, we're offering this as part of the premium for this hour during our triple match hour. And, you know, we have less, I think we have about 9 left. That first break, we did pretty well here. We got $600 to go now to get to the $1,000 mark by 5 o'clock, which is very achievable. 35 minutes left. And this is off of a 4 classic album compilation here. We heard Bag's Groove. That's one of them. And the late, great Sonny Rollins is on that release as well. Miles Davis and Milt Jackson Quintet Sextet. We have just a release called Miles here, and Miles and the Modern Jazz Giants. All that music, and we're offering the 2 t-shirts. We're offering the brand new t-shirt right now. Go to jazz88.org if you haven't checked it out yet. It's our So What Miles 100 Radio t-shirt, and we're offering that, and we're also throwing in, just for this hour, the KSDS Standard Fair t-shirt with our logo on it. So you get both t-shirts, you get this music, you get 4 classic albums as well, all for the $100 level, but there's only 9 of these packages left, so you want to call right now, 619-388-3000. I want to thank a few people that pledged online, a few people that called in. Richard Schulte, thank you so much for making your contribution. Joyce and Tom Hoffman made their pledge online as well. Frank B. Made his call support. And our very own volunteer, Barbara Mizrahi, came in from the parking lot and couldn't pass up the deal. So she came back and put in her donation down as well. So about $600 to go. And I know we can do it at 619-388-3000, 619-388-3000. We're going to get back to Ron's show here on the day one of our end of fiscal year fundraiser. And but first, we're going to hear these messages.
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0: Yeah, Miles with Charlie Parker, that classic Now's the Time, Charlie Parker's tune that they recorded. Goes back to the 1940s for that. Miles and Bird, Now's the Time, and also Miles from the 58 Sessions. Sonny Rollins' great tune, Olio, got into that too, on the great Sonny Rollins that the world just lost a few weeks ago. Mike looks kind of chipper. Look like he's energetic, so something positive must have happened.
1: Yes, we're looking good, but not quite there yet. Now's the time to make your phone call of support. We got a little north of $400 to go. We got a few more pledges that came in, and only about five packages left. Remember, we're doing four albums here, Miles Davis, four that we haven't offered yet today. It is Miles and Milt Jackson, Miles and the Modern Jazz Giants, and the Miles Quintet here, the new Miles Quintet here. Some great selections, and we're doing two T-shirts, not just one, two. We're doing the So What T-shirt that we're offering today at jazz88.org. You can check it out. And the Standard Fare KSDS T-shirt, all for $100 donation. We've got five packages left. You want to call right now, 619-388-3000. Do what John Gross and Santee did, made his pledge of support. And thank you so much. And he loves Ron. Well, why couldn't you? I mean, why wouldn't you? So get in on the action. We got about five packages left, about 17 minutes to do it. $500 or just, well, actually, what did I say? Not just north of $400 to go. So a couple phone calls and we're there. 619-388-3000. Let the next phone call be you. Thanks, Ron.
0: We're going to get back into it. Yeah, just about winding up things here for this Friday afternoon drive with Miles 100 Radio. You know, Miles got into something completely different along the way, like something here that he called Al Jarreau while he was in Montreux.

never want is pockets burning, darling, trouble drumming. 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The distant running, darling, scoochie boo bada moo.

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0: Nice to hear y'all's glory right there. And Miles, he wrote a song that we heard just before this.
1: That was cooking.
0: It was called Al Jarreau that he did live in Montreux back in 86. The great Miles and Al Jarreau back to back. What we got, Mike?
1: I mean, nothing.
0: Getting ready to get out.
1: You can't hear this anywhere else but on Miles 100 Radio, Jazz 88.3 KSDS. All right, so quick update. We got just north of $300 to go and about three packages left. 619-388-3000. Let me quickly thank a few people. Maren Tinnerstedt online made a donation in memory of Gail Tinnerstedt, and she loves Ron's voice, so who doesn't, right, as I would say. Robert Lara. Laura, thank you so much. And Santee made his contribution. Mark McCabe, thank you as well. A nice contribution there. James Vauter made a great donation. And Rich Belger, thank you so much. We are just north of $300 to go. We have three packages to go. Again, the four classic albums here. Miles Davis, we did not offer this all day, but just now. And two T-shirts, the So What T-shirt and the KSDS Standard Fare T-shirt. So make your phone call right now, 619-388-3000. I don't hear the phone ringing, so it's getting a little nervous because we're just north of $300 to go. Three phone calls for sure puts us over the top, but maybe it's just a couple of healthy donations, two calls, or maybe it's just one phone call. You could do it online as well at jazz88.org, but I'd feel a lot better for the remaining 2 minutes, Ron, for us to get a couple of phone calls, maybe just up that fader. Yep, there's one.
0: Yeah, there's one.
1: There's one right there. 619-388-3000. 619-388-3000. I'm a big believer, Ron, like when people hear the phone ring like that, it begets more phone calls. Hopefully that phone call will inspire you. Yes, you. 619-388-3000. Make that. Got two more calls. I'd feel a lot better. We're going to be going to Kermit Ruffin's down in New Orleans for Jazz Across America, New Orleans, and we'll update you within his show whether we get this triple match or not. Two more phone calls, 619-388-3000. I'll just assume there's only two packages left. It's the only thing we've been talking about. There's another phone call. We got a minute and a half, 619-388-3000. Again, a very generous company, anonymous, non-for-profit, putting up the donations for us to triply match your phone call. All right, I think I heard the phone call there. So, but just to be safe, 619-388-3000. We got three packages left. So, you know, you do want to call just to get in on this deal. 619-388-3000. Ron, thanks so much. A minute left here. Get your phone call in, and we'll see you. We'll see you on Monday for sure.
0: Monday.
1: And we'll talk then. Thanks a lot.
0: Thanks, Mike. Getting out of here, of course, with Miles and Sonny Rollins together to take us straight to the pad. Peace out, San Diego. Peace out to the world. Continue to make that phone call right now, 619-388-3000.

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1: Hey, y'all, it's that time of the year again. This is Kermit Ruffins, and I'm thrilled to be bringing the Taste of New Orleans every Friday right here. Please call 619-388-3000. Call right now and donate. Thank you, thank you, thank you. That's somebody coming in to donate right now. And here's yours truly, Drop